from The Warning. That one's called Kerosene, kicking off our late night rock session tonight. Alexa here, keeping you locked in on 92.7 WQLZ and fired up heading into the weekend. We've got an artist spotlight coming up in just a bit, but first, Seven Dust. And I'm not going to say the name of this song title. You can just listen for yourself. Turn it up. Trust me. Okay.

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Essence with Who Will You Follow, 92.7 WQLZ. And if you've been following our artist spotlight throughout the day, you caught it at 10:30 in the morning, 2:30 this afternoon, and during our late night rock session with me at 7:30 just a bit ago. Now, I want to know what you thought of Mastodon's newest track called Snakes for Dinner. 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

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That one's called Something Wicked on 92.7 WQLZ. And if you're planning to catch them on tour, they're going to be over at Tinley Park in September, September 18th to be exact, and Maryland Heights on September 25th. Those are going to be some killer shows. 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I've got more concert news coming up in just a bit, but don't go anywhere. Right now, Nothing More with Jenny.

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R.I.P. That is Motionless in White with a feature from Skylar Gray on 92.7 WQLZ. And as promised, here's another look at the concert calendar. We've got a great local show happening this weekend that you don't want to miss. 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Entered before it's too late. 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
2: 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It's about here. It's way up. 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

Brand new from 3 Days Grace. That one's called Don't Wanna Go Home Tonight. It's 92.7 WQLZ, and you're not going anywhere, I hope. I'm here with you until midnight, bringing you nothing but rock. Yesterday was another free 11-amp Springfield Music Series show, and you guys showed up like always and showed out. 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Next Thursday, we've got another free concert waiting for you in downtown Springfield at 4th and Jackson, right next to the Governor's Mansion. 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There's always an ASL interpreter on site, and it's a great night to bring the whole family with food, activities, and live music. 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Hopefully, I'll see you out there.

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Now you do what they told ya. Now you do what they told ya. Now you do what they told ya.

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And now you do what they told you. And now you do what they told you. 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

Eye of the Storm from Five Finger Death Punch, 92.7 WQLZ's Late Night Rock Session with me, Alexa. And it's time to meet our Wet Nose Wednesday Star of the Week. This week's spotlight is on Fig, a one-year-old pit mix with a beautiful brindle coat. He's been at Sangamon County Animal Control since May and is super sweet. He's a friendly guy, and he loves going for walks, playing with toys, and even takes treats gently. He's a happy, good-natured pup who's just looking for a family to give him the fresh start he deserves. Fig is available for foster to adopt, or adoption through Sangamon County Animal Control. You can stop by Monday through Friday, 10:30 a.m. to 4:15 p.m., or Saturdays, 9 to 1. If you've been thinking about adding a four-legged bestie to the family, maybe Fig is perfect for you.

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Up next, Linkin Park's Lying From You. 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It's WQLZ.

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1: Me, my wife, and all of our boys ended up watching Sheep Detective, the fun family movie, and when I mentioned it, Tommy's eyes lit up talking about the winter sheep and his love for that. Turns out the winter sheep is the one everybody's mean to.
2: Justice for winter sheep.
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1: Everybody hates winter sheep because they're different.
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1: Did you feel cool. Akin to the winter sheep, Tommy?
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2: It's hard to be in the booth.
1: You want to come in here, winter sheep?
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1: Is Muffin on the dog bed? 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

That was Name in Blood from Black Label Society. 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Speaking of names, we've got some new ones in the running for Ultimate 90s Prize. Yeah, they're not in blood. Don't worry. Congrats to Rachel, Mike, Rob, Melissa, Jim, Mary, Sherry, Tony, and Sarah. They're this week's qualifiers for stopping out to see Ryan at the Spot Bar and Grill during Pretty Fly for a Wednesday. Dave earned a shot to see Weezer at Bridgestone Arena in Nashville, plus some spending cash. Ryan's going to be back out next Wednesday with more food specials, more weekly prizes, and more chances to qualify. So make sure you stop by. I don't know about you, but that prize package has my name written all over it. If you're a 90s kid or a millennial, this one's definitely right up your alley. Up next, Incubus, it's Wish You Were Here. 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
1: 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That's actually a show that Ryan caught not long ago, and he brought back a broken mirror signed by the band. I can appreciate a good piece of concert memorabilia like that. 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

92.7 WQLZ is proud to present Shine Down at the Illinois State Fair Grandstand. 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

See You in Hell from Papa Roach and Humankind on 92.7 WQLZ. Hopefully we'll not see you in hell, but at Dannenberger's for an action-packed weekend coming up this August. They've got Everclear hitting the stage Friday, August 7th, and then X-Faces featuring former members of Mushroom Head taking over on Saturday, August 8th. Dannenberger's is such a cool venue because you get that intimate concert experience and you get to hang out inside or enjoy the outside setup. There's a great atmosphere, great people, and always fun. If you've never been out there, this is your excuse to check it out. Keep it on the WQLZ concert calendar, too, because we may have some tickets up for grabs as we get closer to the shows. 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
1: Me, my wife, and all of our boys ended up watching Sheep Detective, the fun family movie, and when I mentioned it, Tommy's eyes lit up talking about the winter sheep and his love for that. Turns out the winter sheep is the one everybody's mean to.
2: Justice for winter sheep.
1: Yes. If you're a winter sheep, there's justice coming for you.
3: Are they the ones they make sweaters out of or something?
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1: Everybody hates winter sheep because they're different.
2: It's a little tiny, tiny little baby sheep, but the sheep, I guess, are born in the spring or summer or whatever, so it's basically like a loner.
1: Everybody's mean to him.
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1: Did you feel akin to the winter sheep, Tommy?
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1: Okay.
2: It's hard to be in the booth.
1: You want to come in here, winter sheep?
2: It'd feel nice.
1: Is Muffin on the dog bed? Did Tommy curl up below you?
3: 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Just watch out. These little legs kick pretty fast sometimes.
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And Blue Iris. 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
2: Mm. 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
2: 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Yeah. It's about here. It's way up. 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
1: Detective, the fun family movie, and when I mentioned it, Tommy's eyes lit up talking about the winter sheep and his love for that. Turns out the winter sheep is the one everybody's mean to.
2: Justice for winter sheep.
1: Yes. If you're a winter sheep, there's justice coming for you.
3: Are they the ones they make sweaters out of or something?
1: No. Everybody hates winter sheep because they're different.
2: It's a little tiny, tiny little baby sheep, but the sheep, I guess, are born in the spring or summer or whatever, so it's basically like a loner.
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2: It has the voice of an angel, and everyone's mean to it.
1: Did you feel cool. Akin to the winter sheep, Tommy?
2: Sometimes, yeah.
1: Okay.
2: It's hard to be in the booth.
1: You want to come in here, winter sheep?
2: It'd feel nice.
1: Is Muffin on the dog bed? Can Tommy curl up below
3: 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I got a little spot for you, Tommy. Just watch out. These little legs kick pretty fast sometimes.
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1: Zach in Portland, Maine joins us, listening on 106.3 The Bone. Hello, Zach. How are you?
2: We're good. How are you guys doing?
1: Very good. You're normally a big boater, but what happened to your boat's engine?
2: Yeah, so she overheated and ended up cracking the engine, so I'm without my boat this year.
1: Aw, that is a drag. Like, how much is an engine to replace it?
2: Well, when they told me the whole thing was going to cost $19,000 and I only paid $12,000 for the entire boat, I said I had to bow out.
3: Okay. Yeah, that's how I feel. Wow. Like I have to fix my kid's Buick. Yes. It's the most expensive free car that's ever existed.
1: Yeah, is it worth it?
3: No.
1: All right, Zach, well, let's see if we can get you $1,000 today. You got to answer 10 questions in 60 seconds before the buzzer sounds. If you are able to do so, then you'll be a winner on the $1,000 Minute of Mayhem. You can pass on questions and we'll come back to it. You got to have all of your answers done before the buzzer sounds. That's before, not during. Any questions?
2: Nope.
1: Are you confident?
2: Nope.
1: Okay,
3: perfect.
1: Let's do this then. Zach in Portland, Maine, your turn on the $1,000 Minute of Mayhem begins in 3, 2, 1. What mountain chain runs?
3: Hold on. Crap. I don't know what happened. That worked for hot, but now it's staying unable to play track. Everything's messed up.
1: Well, this is bad news.
4: This is a real bummer.
3: Yeah.
4: I got you, man.
3: Do you have a deal? Gotcha. Thank you, man.
4: Might not sound exactly the same.
1: Oh, great. All right, Zach, sorry about that. False start. I know you had the first four words of the question, so you have a distinct advantage. We'll start again. Your turn on the $1,000 Minute of Mayhem begins in 3, 2, 1. What mountain chain runs from Maine to Alabama?
2: The Appalachians.
1: What do you get when you mix tequila, triple sec, and lime juice?
2: Margarita.
1: What name was adopted later by boxing champion Cassius Clay?
2: Muhammad Ali.
1: What was the first country to formally recognize the independence of the United States?
2: France.
1: What did the seven dwarfs do for a living?
2: Miners.
1: What is the longest running sporting event in the United States?
2: Soccer.
1: What subatomic particle has no charge?
2: The neutron.
1: In competitive table tennis, how many points must a player reach to win a game?
2: 5.
1: Who released the album Tuesday Night Music Club in 1993?
2: Madonna.
1: What is the largest city in Switzerland? Sounds like that one has the end sound of the mummy.
4: Yeah.
1: All right.
3: It certainly does sound that way.
1: So I would have said, you have to have your last answer out before the mummy yells at you.
4: Before the mummy, yeah.
1: All right. Zach, you didn't do too bad. You obviously didn't win. You didn't get an answer out on the last one. Let's start with this. What mountain chain runs from Maine to Alabama?
3: Zach said the Appalachians.
1: Of course that's correct. You'd had to move if you get that one wrong. What do you get when you mix tequila, triple sec, and lime juice?
3: Zach said a margarita.
1: Correct. 2 for 2. What name was later adopted by boxing champion Cassius Clay?
3: Zach said Muhammad Ali.
1: Of course. That's 3 for 3. What was the first country to formally recognize the independence of the United States?
3: Zach said France.
1: Correct. Zach, you were doing great. 4 for 4. What did the seven dwarfs do for a living?
3: Zach said miners.
1: Which Maitland heard as little kids. Like they were Epstein Islanders.
3: Yeah. Oh my God. That's what they do for work.
1: I could tell because you started giggling. I'm miners. Like, that's not fun. Oh, I know why. She's dirty. What a dirty bird that Maitland is. Listen to how the guys have ruined her. She used to be like super innocent. Now she's talking about dwarves having sex with kids.
4: Yeah.
1: Just to trap a lady.
5: She's so stupid. So stupid.
1: Mining is correct. Miners.
3: Yeah.
1: We're miners.
3: Oh, that's right. Yeah.
1: All right. Now, Zach.
5: I get it.
1: Zach, get ready, man. You tell the outfielders back up to the warning track because this is a long fly ball. What is the longest-running sporting event in the United States?
3: Zach said the event of soccer.
1: Now, it may feel like a single game lasts a long time, but no, that's not it. Anybody have a guess?
5: Horses.
4: Kentucky Derby.
1: Closer. Kentucky Derby, yes.
3: The Kentucky Derby.
1: Or just soccer.
4: Yeah, horse.
5: Horse. Giddy up.
1: What subatomic,
2: yeah, something out.
1: What subatomic particle has no charge?
3: Zach said the neutron.
1: Correct. 6 of 7 in competitive table tennis. How many points must a player reach to win a game?
3: Zach said 5.
1: Yeah, no. Maitland.
6: Oh, 21.
1: No, Steve.
4: 7?
1: Nope, 11. 11 is the answer. Who released the album Tuesday Night Music Club in 1993?
3: Zach said Madonna.
1: That is incorrect. Steve.
4: Sheryl Crow.
1: Her name has been uttered twice today. What is the largest city in Switzerland?
3: Zach ran out of time by way of mummy scream.
1: Zach, what would have you said?
2: No, I didn't have an answer on that one.
1: Okay, anybody?
4: Reykjavik.
1: Nope, that's Iceland.
4: Iceland.
3: Iceland. Iceland.
1: Zurich.
6: Oh.
3: Zurich.
1: Zurich.
2: No.
1: What do I know? Not how to pronounce that. That's for sure. How many did Zach get? 7?
3: Zach got 6.
1: Sounds like 6, Zach.
3: 6.
4: That's good.
2: About the same as I did last time, so we're good.
1: Congratulations on not advancing one iota. Thank you, Zach.
3: But you haven't gotten any worse.
1: Congratulations on not backpedaling like me. There you go. Yeah, Zach, good job.
3: Remain constant.
1: We'll play again tomorrow. Back in a moment, it is the Free Beer and Hot Wings Show.

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1: 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Time for a fun round of Paired with an Idiot. Let's meet our first contestant. This is Amanda. Hello, Amanda in Wisconsin.
2: Hello.
1: How are you today?
2: I'm fine. How are you?
1: Very, very good. Now, let me go over the basic rules of this contest. Each of the six of us on the show have made a list of 10 things. We cannot get our own list to describe, but we'll get somebody else's. Then the idiots, the six people on the show, one of whom you'll be paired with, will have to describe the words or phrases on that list to you without saying the words or phrases or the derivatives or onomatopoeia or rhymes with or whatever like that. Only okay. You can pass. Got 60 seconds to do it. Who would you like as your idiot?
2: Kelly.
1: Okay. Kelly, choose 1 through 6.
3: 5.
1: You have my list.
3: Okay.
1: This list is entitled Things from Summer. Kelly, are you ready?
3: I'm ready.
1: Amanda of Green Bay, listening on Razor 94.7, 104.7. Are you ready?
2: Yes.
1: Your turn begins in 3, 2, 1, go!
3: Okay, Amanda. Oh, these pop off in the sky and they're really colorful.
2: Fireworks.
1: Yes.
3: This is what you sit around and you get your hands warm. You use match
2: fire.
3: To start it. What kind of fire?
2: Bonfire.
3: You would have like a tent set up around and it would be a
2: camping fire.
3: Yes. This has like Chipper Jones and the Braves and it's this sport.
2: Baseball.
3: Yes.
1: Yes.
3: This is what happens when a bunch of clouds have rain falling from them. It's not a
2: rain. Storm.
3: Yes. But what kind of storm? Not lightning storm, but a.
1: She got it. She said thunder.
3: Oh, you did. Okay. A ton of people have allergies to these. They're
2: bees.
3: Cashews.
2: And
3: nope. It's a type.
2: Oh, nuts. Peanuts.
3: Yes.
1: Yes.
3: This is what you wear when you don't want your underwear to show. It's a type of underwear. A string
2: between
3: your butt cheeks. What's that called?
1: Yes.
3: This is Roy G. Biv. Red, orange, yellow, green, blue, indigo, violet.
2: Rainbow.
3: Yes. This is what happens when you're really hot and you start to get water out of your skin.
2: Ready.
1: Yes. That is 8. A fine
4: that
1: start.
4: Was chaotic.
3: It was.
5: It was. It was very tense.
1: Thank you, Amanda. You get a lucky idiot account from freebeerandhotwigs.com. Becky's next. Hi, Becky.
6: Good morning.
1: How are you?
6: I'm good. How are you?
1: Good. Becky, which idiot do you want to be paired with? You can choose me, Steve, Hot Wings, Maitland, or Tommy.
6: I would like Hot Wings because when I won trivia a month ago, he roasted me and made fun of me because I was laughing and very excited.
1: Now you want him on your team?
5: Okay.
1: Oh, yep. Keep your enemies closer. I got you. All right, Hot Wings, choose 1 through 5.
5: I would like 2, please.
1: You have received Maitland's list.
5: Oh, boy. Okay.
7: Hot Wings, you will be describing to Becky a list of 10 other things that Dr. Nick, who removed my pinky nail, would also be really honest about.
5: Oh.
1: He did seem like an honesty broker, didn't he?
7: Yes. He did not sugarcoat a dang thing. Okay. So, Hot Wings, are you ready?
5: I am ready.
7: Becky, are you ready?
6: I'm going to give her.
7: All right. On your marks. Get set. Begin.
5: This is you go out with a rod and a reel.
6: Fishing.
5: Yes. This is when something is smelly. This is another word for smelly.
6: Stinky.
7: Yes. Yes.
6: Rancid.
5: This is the number of people that you have slept with. People refer to this sometimes.
6: Your body count.
5: Yes. Yes. This is when people tell stories about other people behind their back. It's like
6: gossip.
5: Yes. This is when you hurt yourself. You are in what? It's a feeling.
6: Pain?
5: Yes.
6: You're in.
5: This is, you carry this in a wallet. It's green.
6: Cash.
5: Another name for cash?
6: Money.
7: Yes.
6: Money.
5: These can, you use compound W to get rid of these on your fingers.
6: Warts?
5: Yes. These are, when you have relations with people, sometimes you give each other a... Not being able to say sexually transmitted or disease is turns out to be kind of hard.
6: Not, we did good, though,
5: not
6: right?
5: Bad. We did pretty good. Yeah.
1: How many?
5: You got body count. That was a tough one.
7: You got 7.
1: 7.
6: Are we winning?
1: No.
5: No.
7: Oh.
1: No, you are not. You were in second place.
5: And we got 7.
6: So. Sorry, Hot Wings. I tried, man.
5: I tried, too.
1: Maybe
5: I tried, too.
1: I think, yeah. Less time giggling and more time answering.
5: I thought you did great, Becky.
6: Thank you.
1: I thought you did great, too. Thank you, Becky.
8: Thank you.
1: All right, one more for this round. Jessica joins us. Hi, Jessica.
9: Hello.
1: How are you?
9: Nervous.
1: Okay. 8 is the lead. 7 is second. Do you promise to get at least one of those numbers?
9: Yes.
1: Which idiot do you want to be paired with? There's me, there's Steve, there's Maitland, and Tommy.
9: Let's go with Maitland.
1: Okay.
7: All right. I got Tommy's syphilis.
4: Yeah. Hey, today we're going to be describing fun things in a forest. I have not done this in a really long time. I'm a little nervous. All right.
1: That's going to be weird because normally you're so sure-footed during this.
4: Jessica, remember you're the only one who can pass. Mate, are you ready?
7: I'm ready.
4: Jessica, are you ready?
6: I'm ready.
4: All right. Countdown begins in 3, 2, 1.
7: Oh, these are when you cut down a tree and it's what's left, like the wood.
6: Stump.
7: Bigger than a stump. It's not in the ground anymore, but it's laying on the ground. You can walk on them. Sometimes they lay across.
6: Branches.
7: Nope, it's bigger than a branch.
6: Path.
7: Okay. These are, like, Bambi is one of these.
6: A deer.
7: Yes.
6: A fawn.
7: This is where you hide when there's, like, a bomb coming. People will, like, stock these with things.
6: Underground.
7: It is underground, yes.
6: But bunker.
7: Yes. These are what you drink out of if you have, like, Budweiser or Michelob Ultra.
6: Bottle.
7: Right. It's a what kind of bottle?
6: Glass. Glass bottle.
7: What's in the bottle?
6: Pass.
7: Okay. This is where you, like, light a match or a lighter will set on something on
6: fire.
7: Yes.
6: Oh, my God. I did so much better with everybody else.
7: Oh.
5: Yeah.
1: Yeah, Maitland's a real boat anchor.
8: Yeah. Yeah. Who could have gotten that bottle one?
6: Oh, my God.
1: How many was that? One?
7: Well, three.
6: One.
7: Three.
4: Yeah, it was okay. Three. We did pass on logs, and we passed on beer bottles.
1: Wow. That tree one was a real bummer for you, wasn't it?
5: Yeah, I don't think I would have gotten logs.
4: I didn't know
5: from
4: that.
1: I wouldn't either. I was like, trunk? Branches.
7: How would
1: leaves,
7: you describe a log?
1: Little tiny pebbles. Gravel.
4: I thought you
5: I would say sometimes wood cabins are made out of these.
7: Oh, that would have been
1: Jessica,
7: cool.
1: Thank you.
8: Put another blank on the fire.
6: Thank you.
5: Yeah, sometimes when I have a very difficult poop, I would refer to it as one of these.
1: No, your way was great.
4: I thought your description worked.
7: I don't think so.
1: All right. Drew, Kelly, and Nick. You'll have to wait till the beginning of the next segment. Hair to the Idiot continues. Back in a moment, it is the Free Beer and Hot Wing Show. 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
1: Round two, paired with an idiot. It was Amanda and Kelly who went first, and they got an 8. That was awesome. And then Becky and Hot Wings went, and they got 7, which was nearly as awesome. Then Jessica and Maitland went, and they got 3, and not as good.
2: No.
1: Now someone else will go. Hi, Drew.
3: How's it going?
1: Not bad, Drew. How are you?
3: No, not too bad.
1: Drew, you're going to have to choose an idiot. Now, we're going to be describing the lists that we got from other people on Paired with an Idiot. That means us. Your choices are me, Tommy, or Steve. So bottom of the barrel, admit it.
3: I'll go with Steve.
1: Okay.
4: All right, Drew.
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4: Hot Wings.
6: All right. Your list today is things I'm going to do on vacation.
4: We got this, Drew.
6: All right, Drew. Are you ready?
3: Absolutely.
6: Okay. Don't forget, only you can pass. Steve, you are ready, it appears?
4: Yes.
6: Your time begins in 3, 2, 1.
4: Okay. This is like not a canoe, but it's a boat for a single person, usually, maybe 2 people.
3: Kayak?
4: Yes. Okay. When you don't wake up early, you are
3: sleeping in.
4: There we go. Okay. You ride one of these. It has 2 wheels and handlebars.
3: Bike.
4: Yes. Yeah. You cook burgers and dogs on one of these.
3: Grill.
6: Yes.
4: Yep. When you cut the grass, another way to say,
3: yes.
4: There you go. Not running, but slower.
3: Jogging?
4: No, even slower than that.
3: Walking?
4: There you go. When you wash your clothes.
3: Laundry?
4: Yes. Okay. When you get in your car and
3: drive.
6: Yes.
4: All right. You look at things for a long period of time.
3: Stare.
4: Yes. And when you want to go and see old automobiles, you
3: car show.
4: Yes, but
6: oh, so close. Oh, I'm afraid it's a 10-day classic car show.
1: God, did you even try to describe that?
4: Man, that's on me.
1: So did they get 9?
6: They got 9. Yes, yeah, solid. They got nine.
1: Yeah. Boy, that's going to be the one
4: Drew
1: that got away the whole vacation, Steve.
4: Just,
1: yeah. 2 remaining. Kelly in Maine. Hi, Kelly in Maine.
7: Hello.
1: How are you, Kelly?
7: I'm good. How are you?
1: Good. Did you hear how that went?
7: I did, yes. I'm nervous.
1: Okay.
7: My only goal is to beat Jessica.
1: Where she got 3?
6: Okay.
7: Yes.
6: Yeah. Okay.
1: Yeah.
6: Yeah.
1: Okay. Well, I don't blame you. And Jessica, I mean, you can't blame her. Maitland let her down.
7: I blame Maitland.
1: Is that one of those times where you know I'm not serious, but it's still super irritating?
2: Yeah.
1: Yeah, that's what I was counting on. All right, Kelly, who do you want to choose as your idiot to work with, me or Tommy?
7: You, please.
1: All right, Kelly, me and you, we have Steve's list.
4: Free beer, you're going to be describing to Kelly a list of 10 things you need on vacation.
1: All right, Kelly, are you ready?
7: I'm ready.
1: All right, Kelly, let's do this.
4: Only you can pass. You begin in 3, 2, 1.
1: All right, Kelly, this is something you put on your skin so you don't burn.
7: Sunscreen.
4: Yes.
1: Yeah. You wear one of these if you're not a great swimmer. It keeps you from drowning.
7: Life jacket?
1: Yep. Mm-hmm. It's bigger than a boat. Rich people have them.
7: Yeah. Mm-hmm.
4: Yes.
1: This is what you pack all your stuff in before you travel.
7: Suitcase.
1: Yeah, another name for it. Lots of suitcases.
7: Luggage.
4: Yes.
1: This is what you need if you're traveling internationally.
7: Passport.
4: Yes.
1: Mm-hmm. You put these on so that the bright lights don't get into your eyes.
7: Sunglasses.
4: Yes.
1: Mm-hmm. This is something that floats through the air. The person rides underneath what looks like a single wing hanging on a...
4: I can't say hang.
1: Oh, son of a...
7: Oh.
1: This
7: hang
1: was
7: glider?
1: A popular item at Jimmy Buffett's restaurant. In paradise.
7: Margarita.
1: No. Really let you down there when I screwed up hang glider.
6: Yeah, that's tough.
1: All the best words in hang glider are in hang glider. I respect your game.
4: Interesting approach to cheeseburgers, too.
1: Well, I was still scrambled in my brain.
4: You got 6. You did not get hang glider because you can't say hang. You did not get cheeseburgers, visa, or... A funny hat.
1: A funny hat. It's not a regular hat.
6: A funny hat.
4: It's got to be a funny hat.
1: Yeah, God, you know, we didn't do that great, and we still got twice as many as Jessica and her teammate.
7: Yeah, I'll take it.
1: Oh, yeah. All right. Back in a moment. It is the Free Beer and Hot Wings Show. 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Coming up on 92.7 WQLZ, the rock station. Have you ever been in a car with a lead foot driver?
6: Aw, dude, that's the worst.
1: How do you effectively tell the person who's speeding with the steering wheel and your life in their hands to slow down?
6: You gotta be assertive, man. That's serious. I never quite understood it because I guess you're trying to get somewhere faster. But what about getting pulled over or even getting into a wreck?
1: Seems like that would slow you down quite a bit. Whatever the outcome, it's just not worth it.
6: You can't outrun the possible consequences. Speeding catches up with you.
1: Paid for by NHTSA.
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1: Paired with an idiot. Let's just see if Tommy and Nick can do better than Jessica and what's her name. All right, Nick, welcome. Nick!
2: Hey!
3: Well, God, it worked.
1: God, what are you sleeping?
2: Sorry, I had you on mute.
4: Oh, rude. What are you pooping?
1: Nick, how are you?
2: I'm good. How about you guys?
1: Nick, your idiot that you're paired with is Tommy. Do you have any questions?
2: No, I do not.
1: Okay. Did you go number two?
2: No, I'm just getting my truck ready for the day. So.
1: What does that mean? Like getting it all fluffed up so it's got a hard one?
2: Well, you know.
1: All right.
2: Try to, I guess.
1: Yeah, okay. Yeah. All right, you weirdo. Tommy, you have Kelly's list, right?
5: I do have Kelly's list.
4: Okay.
5: Oh, I'm sweating.
4: Tommy.
5: I'm so nervous.
4: And Nick, this is a list dedicated to Steve.
5: Oh,
4: the topic is other signs Steve thinks he's better than and will not listen to.
5: All right.
4: Nick, only you can pass. Tommy, no cheating. Nick, are you ready?
2: I'm ready.
4: Tommy, are you ready?
5: Oh, I'm ready as ever be.
4: Wonderful. Your turn on Paired with an Idiot begins in 3, 2, 1.
5: All right, this is one where you let you stop, but you let the person go before you merge into the same lane.
2: Yelled?
4: Yes.
5: Yes, all right. This is what, when someone doesn't want you to go.
2: Stop.
5: Yes! This is when there are little people hanging out by a road, so they make you go to...
2: Bus stop?
5: Wow, there's so many words. this is when little...
4: Can't say that word.
5: Yeah,
4: keep going.
5: Say
4: you
5: that
4: got
5: word.
4: It. You got it.
5: Little children are hanging out by the street corner, and you're driving really fast, and suddenly you can't be driving fast because it might endanger them because they are
2: fast.
5: Oh, my God. Okay. This
1: very
5: is,
1: timely.
5: Oh, my God. This is when you need to go else. You need to get to the other side of the road. And there's a.
2: Say that again.
5: There's, you need to get to the other side of the road. Oh, goodness. You.
1: You're a chicken.
4: Keep going. Keep going.
1: Yeah, yeah, yeah. 60 no, more
4: Nick,
1: seconds.
4: Yep. Keep going.
5: Okay. This is designating where you cannot keep your car for an extended period of time.
2: Now, pass.
5: This is telling you how fast you can go while you're driving.
2: Speed limit.
4: Yeah!
5: All right. This is saying when the thing you're driving on is no longer open.
2: Convertible, open top.
5: No, these are signs. These are all signs.
6: Yep.
2: Oh, these are all signs.
6: See signs for convertible.
1: Oh, yeah. Oh, I passed a closed convertible yesterday sign.
5: When
6: wake up in the morning.
5: Okay. This will be going better. When you're driving straight on a road and it's a four-way, but instead of being a four-way stop, there's a circle in the middle.
2: Roundabout.
5: Yeah.
6: Yay!
5: All right.
1: Which is how Tommy provides all of his clues.
5: Yeah, fair enough. So when there's construction and he's going down to one lane, it's this type of way to get everybody to go into one lane. Left, right, left, right.
2: Merge, left, right. Oh, man. Pass.
5: Yeah, oh, God.
6: So close.
5: All right.
1: Don't worry, though. You have time to come back to this.
5: This is,
7: oh, no, you're not.
1: Yeah, he passed.
5: Okay. When you're at the place where children go to learn things all day and you have to drive slow. Because
2: school zone.
5: Yes.
6: Yeah!
5: Oh, okay.
4: All right, back to number three.
5: Oh,
4: you passed on that one.
5: All right. Again, this is when you're driving fast and suddenly you have to be not driving fast because children are enjoying time together, maybe with a ball, maybe hanging out. It's a type of theater.
1: Type of theater?
5: Yeah. Yeah.
2: What?
5: Driving slow for children at...
2: school zone?
6: You can't say slow.
4: Oh, you can't say slow, idiot.
1: Oh,
5: I'm
1: my God, after all
5: I'm
1: that.
5: The problem.
1: You were supposed to say unfast.
5: All right. Which one haven't I got next? What's next?
4: Number four.
5: All right. This is when you need to go to the other side of the street, and there's stop. There's a hand that says no, and there's a guy. Wah! There's a guy illuminated, and it switches, and you may have to push a button.
6: You got this.
5: There's
6: map.
5: Like painted
2: sign guy. I don't know.
5: Oh my God! Sign yeah, guy. What is that? What is that? What?
2: It's
5: what?
2: A moderator. Isn't it? I don't know.
1: Yes,
5: you
1: one of those
5: the
1: famous street moderators.
5: You look at the moderator.
2: Sign.
5: Oh my God! This is the thing between the roads. There's lines, painted lines between them.
2: Oh, sidewalk.
5: Oh my God! You're so close. There's. It's got that word in it. How do you?
2: Crosswalk.
5: Oh, yeah.
2: Crosswalk.
1: Hey, that's like getting 10.
4: Number 5.
5: Okay, number 5. This is indicating the place where you can't keep your car for a while. Sometimes you have to pay to be here.
2: Pay parking. Hey,
5: yeah, but
2: parking meter.
5: Yes, but when you can't do it
6: again, these are signs, Nick.
5: These,
3: yeah,
5: it says
1: we're only 30 seconds
2: oh,
1: in.
2: No
1: don't
2: parking
1: worry.
2: Zone.
5: Yeah, okay, I'll take that. Well, which one now? Seven?
4: Seven.
5: All right. When the thing you're driving on is suddenly not open, there's usually a barricade here. Construction does this a lot. It says blank, blank.
4: Yeah!
5: Yeah, okay.
4: Number nine.
5: Number nine?
6: Blank, blank.
1: How are there still things to describe?
5: Okay, again, construction. There's two lanes, suddenly one's closed, and you have to get from left to right. Now, you usually did that by doing this. You said the word the first time. When you
2: merge,
1: I'm sure you remember.
5: Yep.
1: Yep.
5: This is the technique. This is the kind of merge. Can I say it now? Because he said it. The type of merging.
1: Yeah, not a button
5: it's
1: merge.
5: It's on your jacket. You have to whoop to get it up.
6: No onomatopoeia.
1: Yeah,
6: sorry.
1: You can't say
4: that.
1: You almost got 10. You stupid dummy.
4: You guys got 8.
2: I'm the biggest radio idiot there ever was.
4: Oh. Nick is like, I don't care for this anymore.
1: Thank you, Nick.
2: Yeah.
1: Nick, I really like...
2: It's hard when Tommy's having a stroke almost.
1: I know, but...
5: My problem.
1: Have you seen signs? I mean...
2: signs? I don't know what, like, half the signs are. And...
1: I know. That was the problem.
5: He's driving a truck for a living.
6: Where have you seen a sign that says moderator? Yeah.
1: Do you, after you finish warming the carburetor up or whatever you're doing to that thing, you should just take a tour of like
2: warmed up somehow.
1: Signs.
5: We
1: got to
5: get you warmed up somehow. Oh, I'm sweating.
4: You got 8.
5: Did I?
1: Good job, man.
5: I feel like I earned it.
1: And it only took you 5 minutes. I thought that was a good run. A 92.7 WQLZ, the rock station. Have you ever been in a car with a lead foot driver?
3: Oh, dude, that's the worst.
1: How do you effectively tell the person who's speeding with the steering wheel and your life in their hands to slow down?
3: You gotta be assertive, man. That's serious. I never quite understood it because I guess you're trying to get somewhere faster. But what about getting pulled over or even getting into a wreck?
1: Seems like that would slow you down quite a bit. Whatever the outcome, it's just not worth it.
3: You can't outrun the possible consequences. Speeding catches up with you.
1: Paid for by NHTSA.
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1: 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TikTok, Instagram, Facebook, at FB, HW Show. I'm Freebeer, one of the hosts, and this past week we were on vacation. We did a lot of stuff with the kids, six boys, and we had a great time. But I think the thing that they, other than the amusement park, the thing that they loved the most, and this is always a win, is they each got $10 as a budget, and we went to a Goodwill. And
2: that's cool.
1: They would not be that excited. I mean, they would be excited because it's kids, but if we went to a toy store and said, you got 10 bucks, they'd love that. But when I said they had a $10 budget and then the car turned into the parking lot of the Goodwill, you would think we were on the set of Oprah when everybody got a car. That level of excitement. So we went in. I had to put a time limit on because they will touch everything. And sure. By they, I mean our entire family, because there's so much neurodivergence amongst the eight of us. We all got to touch everything. So this is the after photo, and you can see that one kid surpassed everyone with his purchase.
3: Yeah, if there were to be a winner, he won.
1: Mm-hmm.
2: Absolutely.
1: Our boy Murph on the far right got a wheelchair for $10.
3: I could not believe that when you sent this picture the other day, because I started, like eyeballs do in America, left to right.
4: Mm-hmm.
3: And so I'm like, oh, wow, we got a, you know, a cool like suction cup.
2: A redneck plunger.
1: It's a rifle that shoots a plunger.
3: And I'm looking at a variety thing. I go, oh, an Elmo doll and a wizard cloak or whatever.
4: A
3: beanbag. And then I go, and
1: that's a lab coat.
3: Oh, is it? I was looking at it on my phone, so I couldn't tell exactly. But then I got all the way to the right and I go, is that a wheelchair?
1: Mm-hmm.
3: Like, oh my God.
1: Couldn't believe it was. It was $10 budget. We walk in, sticker, $10. He goes, I'm getting this.
3: It looks like it's in good shape.
1: It's
3: too.
1: Great. It works fantastic.
3: And it was funny because, when I saw that, I said out loud, I go, I got to give him credit. I go, man, if it were me, I think I would have said, you're not taking home a wheelchair.
1: Oh, yeah. No, that's what my wife is for, to say, hey, don't rain on his wheelchair parade. And I walked up, I go, what is going on? And she goes, no.
2: Don't worry about it.
1: Yeah.
3: Yeah.
1: It's great.
2: I mean, for the money.
1: This is how he sold it.
2: He got the most.
1: There's so much concrete by our house.
3: Yeah,
4: it's going to be great.
5: Yeah.
3: And if he ever gets an injury, he's already got a chair. And if he doesn't, he could probably sell that for $20.
1: Well, he's making money because he was, not money in the traditional sense, but he was selling rides in it in exchange for snacks and electronics time.
4: It's a business.
1: I'm giving Murph 20 minutes of my electronics time for 20 minutes of his wheelchair. Okay. Yeah. Whatever
2: are
1: you,
2: are you the commissioner? Do you have to approve all deals?
1: No, I'm staying as out of it as possible because I don't want to be involved in the trouble afterwards. I did catch them running it down the hill towards a house and using the siding and their feet to stop. And I said, look, you're going to wreck the house or you're going to actually need a wheelchair. Steve gets bonus points for the best reply because he wrote back and said, I didn't know one of your kids was blind. Going back to the same problem we had before.
3: Yeah.
2: Now,
1: that beanbag in the photo? That was my purchase. Now, it was $15 over budget, but it folds out into a two-person sofa.
4: Awesome.
1: And it's a retail price of $350. It's like brand new.
2: Yet somehow you still got ripped off if he got a wheelchair for
3: $10. Yeah, you still lost.
2: Man, has anyone built a ramp yet in the driveway?
1: I suspect by the time I'm home today.
2: It's coming.
4: There's a fun little incline from your driveway straight into the woods.
1: Yes,
4: those kids are going to be flying soon.
1: There is.
4: That's what I'd be doing.
3: Yeah.
1: All right, more next. It is the Free Beer and Hot Wings Show.

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2: Good morning. I'm Steve. And while we were on vacation, my family and I, we were at Disney World from last Monday until Friday. And then on Friday, we checked out of our hotel and we went to visit my dad for a couple of days. So we had to pick up a rental car. And rental cars are so stupid expensive.
1: Mm-hmm.
2: I talked about it before we went on vacation, because I looked it up. I'm like, I don't know. We needed it from a Friday to a Sunday. What's it going to be? Like $150-$200? No. It was like $450 the cheapest I could find.
3: It's
2: so
3: insane now.
2: Huge Everything thanks is. To a bunch of listeners sent me messages. They were like, dude, just go on Turo and get a car from there. And I was like, how did I not think of that? I've used Turo before, and it's great. It's basically,
1: what is Turo?
2: It's basically Airbnb, but for cars.
1: Oh, okay.
2: So you're renting
3: somebody's actual
2: car. Exactly. You're just renting a car directly from a person instead of going through one of the big rental car places. I was like, why didn't I? Of course, this is the best idea ever. So I got this big Chrysler Pacifica minivan. Guys, I think I'm a minivan person now.
3: I mean, they are very handy.
4: Yeah, your wife's been talking about driving a space van too, right?
2: Yeah, I mean, she can get one, but I'm getting my own.
4: It's a minivan off.
2: I want my own minivan, because we were driving this thing. It was the most comfortable thing I've ever driven.
3: Yeah.
2: And, like, it had a great stereo, and the interior was really comfortable.
1: Oh, you're disgusting.
2: And it got pretty good mileage. And just that whole not having to worry about the kids getting into the car,
1: the door dings,
2: swinging the doors open and hitting the car next to us.
3: Yeah.
2: I was like, I'm just walking out to the car. I pull out the remote. I'm like, oh, you want both doors open? Beep, beep. No problem. They open just like a freaking spaceship.
1: Why don't you buy an old caravan from the 80s and rebuild it?
2: That would be not as good.
1: Mm-hmm.
3: Yeah.
2: But I think I want a minivan. So I was texting a couple of my buddies yesterday, and I was like, am I crazy for wanting a minivan? And they're like car guys.
3: I mean, they're super handy.
2: So one of my friends was like, yes, you're completely crazy. The other one was in full support of me getting a minivan.
3: Yeah, there's nothing that a tint job and a rim job can't fix on that to make it cool. You know, some new rims.
2: Tint, right?
3: Tint. Yeah, you get the windows tinted, and you get new rims.
2: Right.
3: Tint job and a rim job.
2: Yeah.
3: Right.
2: Yeah.
3: And then it could look cool.
2: So, yeah, we were texting back and forth, and I was like, I'm pretty sure this is a hill I'm willing to die on, that minivans are cool. I like minivans.
1: That's a dumb hill.
3: I mean, they're the most useful. They're the most practical vehicle there is.
1: That's definitely true, but anyone who's ever had one counts down the day till they don't have to have it anymore.
2: Well, and I'm not saying it was fast, but it had a little pep to it.
3: Yeah, was it a little peppy?
2: Yeah.
3: It had a little pep, a little zip.
2: Yeah, you push down on the gas pedal, and it got louder.
1: It moved forward like a car.
3: Go is go.
2: Yeah, it got louder. It didn't necessarily, like, throw me back in the seat, but I was into it.
3: Okay. All right.
2: So, I show up here in a minivan, don't be surprised.
1: Okay. I lost Steve. Steve's gone.
2: I hate the current car that I'm driving, so, I mean, why not? Why not trade it in on a minivan?
1: When will you have one? By the end of the week? Do it the way I would, Steve, not the way you would.
2: Yeah.
3: How upside down can you become?
1: Back in a moment, it is the Free Beer and Hot Wing Show. 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
1: 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Free Beer Hot Wings, Steve, Kelly, Maitland, Tommy behind the glass. Let's name that tune.
2: It is time for Name That Tune. This week, it's a traveling edition as we just got back from vacation and all of us went to some fun places. Now, if you've never heard Name That Tune before, I'll break it down for you real quick. I've got tunes for you to name, 13, in fact, and I've got clues to go along with them. I'll read the clue first, and if you know the tune based on the clue, you'll buzz in with your name because your name's your buzzer. Test your buzzers.
1: Okay. Got it.
2: Fantastic buzzers. If you don't know the tune by the time I'm done reading that clue, it's okay. I'll play the tune for you, and the first person to buzz in wins 1,000,000 points.
3: Ooh. Oh, my gosh.
2: It's just 1 point apiece. Oh. Test your buzzers one more time.
4: Steve, David,
2: yes. Thanks. Fantastic.
5: Still want that million.
2: Maybe one will be worth it today. We shall see. Is everybody ready for tuning clue
4: Steve.
2: Number one?
4: Yes.
2: Here's your first traveling tune and clue. In this song, this singer wants you to know that life's like a road that you travel on, when there's one day here and then the next day gone. Sometimes you bend, sometimes you stand, sometimes you turn your back to the wind. There's a world outside every darkened door. Maitland.
6: Life is a highway.
4: Oh.
6: Rascal Flatts.
7: Steve.
6: I knew it was the wrong artist, but I had to give it a shot.
2: Sorry, Maitland. That's incorrect. Hot Wings.
4: Life is a Highway by Tom Cochran.
1: Maitland, do you really like the Rascal Flatts one better?
6: I love it.
1: Does it ever bother you that your taste is bad?
6: No. No, because I think I'm honest about it, and so people respect me more for it.
1: That's probably true. Actually, I bet a lot of people would choose.
4: Well, anybody who heard it the first time from Cars, and rather than when this one came out, because we're older.
1: I mean, of the two, the Rascal Flatts one is the one with all the soul.
6: I mean, it has more than this does.
8: Life is a highway.
4: That's how they sing it.
2: Long. Is everybody ready for tune and clue number
7: yes.
2: two?
7: Yeah,
2: before I just give it to you?
4: Definitely,
2: all right.
4: Yeah.
2: Here's your tune and clue number two. This song became the first popular song to use the phrase heavy metal, which became a term
7: Steve.
2: For hard rock. Hot Wings.
4: Born to be Wild by Steppenwolf.

0: We got time for one more here?
1: Yes, ma'am.
0: All right, perfect. Here's your tune number three. But first, a clue. Sorry.
1: Bold strategy.
2: That makes sense. I like it that way.
0: What the hell is wrong with me? Okay, the artist who wrote this song wrote it when he was very young. At the time, he was in a member of the Chad Mitchell trio, not Chad Michael Murray. Chill out, Kelly. Before beginning his solo career in the 1970s, the Chad Mitchell trio recorded the song that year, as did Spanky and Our Gang. Hot Wings.
2: Take Me Home, Country Roads by John Denver.
0: No. This only became a popular hit when this band covered it and released it as a single in 1969, taking it to number one that December. Here's your tune, number seven.

0: to go. Free beer.
1: Free beer.
0: Mamas and the Papas leaving on a jet plane.
1: No.
0: Well.
1: Wrong Steve. Crappy band.
2: Yeah. Oh, just kidding. It's a band.
1: Steve.
2: The Helen Reddy Band.
1: No.
3: Maitland.
1: Peter, Paul, and Mary leaving on a jet plane.
0: Oh, yeah. Oh, yeah. Outside your door.
4: Nice job, mate. I hate to wake you
2: up. Did goodbye. Peter, Paul, and Mary rock more than the Mamas and the Papas?
0: No. Oh, no. Mamas and Papas rocked way more.
4: Yeah.
0: Also, this conversation is stupid.
4: Yeah.
1: You ever heard about All the Leaves Being Brown?
4: Yeah, like Monday and all that.
0: Yeah.
4: I mean, Peter, Paul, and Mary were like Puff the Magic Dragon. Yeah.
0: And this. They're like, oh, let's get that raging bass rolling again.
1: Yeah, next plug. Question, stupid.
0: Plug.
1: It's good right here. This is where the beat drops.
4: Is this where it gets good?
5: You ever hear about All the Leaves Being
0: Round two of Name That Tune, Traveling Edition, with more hot takes like Peter, Paul, and Mary rock more than the Mamas and the Papas.
4: No, they didn't.
0: You'll never forget where you were when that happened. Round two. Name That Tune. 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
2: Do we have time for one or two more?
3: Yes.
1: One more.
2: Okay, one more. This one's good. In this song, this band's lead singer is ready to set on an open course for the Virgin Sea. Because they've got to be free. They
1: Hot
2: want
1: wings.
2: To be free no. to face a life that's ahead. Hot wings.
1: Queen, I want to be free.
4: Malin!
2: No.
3: Yes. No.
2: Malin!
4: This is Styx. Come sail away.
1: Oh.
4: Damn right it is.
1: Damn it, I got it again.
3: Our own Tommy Shaw got
4: that. Of course.

0: Can you pause it just for a second?
1: Sure. It's only the 2 minutes until it gets to the good part.
2: Okay. Yeah.
0: Let it play. I'll just bring it down. Styx was so ruined or emphasized for me by the fact that, I guess it was 2002 or 2003, we watched a new episode of Family Guy.
3: Oh, yeah.
0: And there was one of those cutaway scenes where they just said, Dennis, you high-voiced bastard! Yeah. And they made fun of Styx.
3: They made fun of Dennis DeYoung.
0: Yeah.
3: He made a reference to Dennis DeYoung.
0: Dennis, you jealous douche!
3: And that was it.
0: So every time their song comes on, all I hear is that. And I don't really know what it means.

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1: Oh, here we go.
2: It's getting there.
1: It's coming.
2: It's getting there. So here it is.

0: Yeah, this is actually in the movie Hook.
1: Oh, here we go.
2: Here we go. You can hear it.
0: Cool. Listen to those drums.
2: Yeah. That's strong drum work.
0: By that guy.
2: By guy.
0: Drummer.
2: Guy drummer. Wait, when you, yeah. You built that up. It felt like it kicked in more than...
1: Give me 10 more seconds.
2: Wait, just hang on, man. We're right there. Here it is.

0: music?
1: Totally worth it.
2: Come
1: on. I mean, we're almost to an instrumental break.
3: Yeah. And then
1: there's a keyboard solo.
3: Right, the 40 seconds of
1: That's Dennis DeYoung. He does it all.
4: Is this a keyboard?
1: Yeah.
0: Is there anything this guy can't do?
1: Yeah. I mean, we'll get to a guitar solo. I think this is Tommy Shaw, but listen to this.
5: Yeah. Great. It sounds like a computer in the 1980s is thinking.
3: And then they start talking about, like, aliens or something at some point. You're like,
1: wait a second. Yeah, they board a starship or something.
4: What? This song is a journey.
3: It really is.
1: A ship is on the water, but it can also be in space. Spaceship. Don't be dumb.
4: A flute.
1: No, I mean, it's still a keyboard. It's a synthesizer, guys. Jeez, get with it.
4: Not over.
1: No. This is where it kicks. There we go.
0: That's where it kicks in.
4: Oh, this is the good part.
1: This is the good part.
0: So just what, 4.5 minutes in?
1: Yeah.
4: Yeah, exactly.
1: It goes through so many twists and turns.
0: Yeah. Like, it's a real journey.
1: It keeps you jumping around, you know? Like, you just never know what to expect.
5: The guitar tech must have been so busy on this song, hanging them in new guitars.
3: He starts out and singing about angels, and then he just goes, I thought they were angels, but to my surprise, they came out of a starship.
1: Oh.
3: You're like, those light angels, those are aliens.
0: This is the greatest song ever.
1: It's a great song, but you know, Tommy Shaw was like, God damn it, Dennis. Like, can't we just sing about renegades again and, like, be motorcycle and cool and... What are you going to bring, Lady Neck? Oh, no, you did. Ah, Jesus. Mr. Roboto.
3: Too much time on my hands was written about Dennis DeYoung. He was like, this is probably what this guy feels like every single day when he writes a stupid Starship song.
1: Dang it, man. Couldn't we have just stuck to the water at least?
5: All right, more next. It is the Free Beer and Hot Wing Show. 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
1: 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TikTok, Instagram, Facebook at FBHW Show. I'm Free Beer, one of the hosts, and we tried something for the first time with our boys. We have six between us. We went to an amusement park.
2: Nice.
1: Never been able to do that before.
3: You got roller coaster kids or no?
1: Mostly. We have four roller coaster kids, including the youngest, who this was the first time he was tall enough to go on a roller coaster.
2: Okay.
1: We wait in line for the very first one. Turns out, in hindsight, did the same thing every parent walking through the door went, ooh, that one's close, and it's a good starter coaster. Let's get in that line.
2: Yeah.
1: We waited 55 minutes to go on a ride that lasted about 18 seconds, which is, that's amusement parks,
3: that's
1: right?
3: Typical.
1: And we had talked with them before we went in. We said, look, guys, we want to be able to do this with you, but it's going to require you to be able to be patient because we're going to wait for rides that you might not want to go on, but then the people that went on that one will have to wait for you.
3: Mm-hmm.
1: The first ride, it was a 55-minute wait. The second ride was about 5 minutes. And the six-year-old was in the front row of a corkscrew roller coaster.
2: Oh, no.
1: And had a blast with one of the 11-year-olds. It was amazing. He was like, I want to go on everything. And he did.
3: The
1: only ones he didn't were the ones that were he was a little short for. But he's like, I'm going to do my best to grow for next year. Because apparently we're going every year.
2: Oh, okay.
3: So cute.
2: Of course you are.
1: It was remarkable, though. And we get off one of the rides, and it was one that really whips you around where your feet are dangling. But it really threw you around. We're walking down, and a couple of the boys that went with me were like, all you did is laugh, and I thought I was going to die. I thought my legs were going to get chopped off. And I'm like, well, it's a different perspective.
2: Yeah.
1: But also, here's the negative part. I will tell you, after this one blemish, they were perfect. They were awesome all day. But while we were waiting in that line the first time, we're maybe 10 minutes into it. We have moved not at all. Hey, can we all get sodas? Well, we just talked about it. We're not cost this much money to get in. We all brought water bottles. No.
3: And also the sodas come in plastic buckets that you got to carry around the rest of the day.
2: Right. Uh-huh. And you're in line for a roller coaster.
1: But do you know what kids say when you say something like that? Oh, you mean we can't have anything to drink all day?
2: Mm-hmm. We're never going to get anything ever again in the world.
1: A parent next to me said, they're holding water bottles. And I said, yes, I'm glad that you have registered this as well. You know that we're not terrible. So that wasn't long after that. We all got sodas. This is not worth it.
3: You won.
4: No, but, no, you're always going to lose in an amusement park.
1: Oh, my God. I was the hero of the world, though, because we got them the ones that are free refills.
2: Oh, wow. Oh, big man, money bags there.
1: Yeah, yeah.
4: Oh, wow. Wouldn't pay for the fast pass, but got us the giant sodas.
1: Oh, don't think that didn't get brought up a billion times. Hey, why don't we have fast pass? You know, you've waited like 8 minutes for a ride. We've actually gone home before they closed, so you're fine. But next time, can we get fast pass? Oh, God. They're always grateful. But it was awesome. We had a great time.
2: Good morning. I'm Steve. I had a very similar experience because I took the family to Disney World in July.
3: Oh,
2: and boy.
4: Yeah, that's what they say, the perfect time.
2: Weather was beautiful. It was 97 degrees both of the days that we were at the park.
4: Oh.
2: We went to the Magic Kingdom and we went to Hollywood Studios. And as we're walking into Hollywood Studios, I jokingly said to Evelyn, you want to go on the Tower of Terror? And she looks over at it. She's like, what's that? I was like, well, you get in the elevator and you go up to the top and then they drop you all the way down to the bottom and then they lift you back up to the top and all the way down to the bottom. And she's just, you know, she obviously she's like, no,
1: no way.
2: No, that seems scary.
3: Do Nikki, it anyway, you pussy.
2: Nikki, I didn't even bother. So later in the day, we're just kind of walking around and we sprung for the fast passes or the magic passes or whatever the hell they were called.
1: So you went to Disney and got fast passes for 2 days.
3: Damn.
1: We went for 6 hours and I barely bought them a soda. Oh, this worked out terrible.
2: Oh, yeah. Well, Evelyn says to me, she's like, Etta, I think I want to go on the Tower of Terror. I was like, what? And Annette looks at me. She's like, no way. She is not going on that. And I was like, well, let's think about it. So we kind of planned that if we were going to do it, it was going to be like the last thing we did that day.
1: So you could leave with a very upset child.
4: Leave with a terrible memory.
3: So ruin the rest of the day.
1: I don't blame you. I'd have done the same thing.
2: We left dinner and our bellies couldn't have been more full of barbecue after we went to Jesse's Toy Story Roundup Barbecue. So we walked out of there, and all of us were barely moving. We were so full. And she goes, let's go on the Tower of Terror.
4: Oh, I'm like, no, not now.
2: So at this point, I'm like, I don't want to go on the Tower of Terror.
1: My now it actually is terrifying.
2: My belly's full. She's like, I'm not scared. And I said, all right, you want to go? Let's do it. And Annette was like, I'll take Nikki and we'll just kind of walk around, go through some of the shops.
4: Try to get out of the earshot of screams.
3: And the box projection down.
2: So we're standing in line for this. And every 2 minutes, Evelyn just pointing at random things because it's an old Hollywood hotel where the ghosts took over.
1: Oh, okay.
2: So there's like vines growing everywhere and it's made to look like it's okay. Very old.
4: A little spooky.
2: So she just randomly says, I'm not afraid of those plants. I'm like, okay, I believe you. I'm not afraid of that door over there. I'm not afraid of that window. I'm not afraid of that elevator. Then we get inside and it gets a little bit spookier and she's holding on a little tighter. I'm not afraid of anything. I'm going to be fine. And then we eventually went on the Tower of Terror. And if you're a fancy idiot and you're watching, you can see us sitting there in the middle row and she was gripped on my arm the entire time.
4: Yeah,
3: but she doesn't look afraid.
2: We got off of that and she said, that was so cool.
3: Hell
1: really?
3: Yeah.
1: That's awesome.
2: She loved it. And I think I have a roller coaster kid now.
1: I think you do.
4: Yeah.
1: Isn't that fun?
3: You got a roller coaster kid, then you got a skydiving kid. Mm-hmm. Which is going to be awesome. Mm-hmm. I remember when we went skydiving and your wife brought the kids and little Evelyn came walking up to me and Maitland and was like, this looks so cool.
2: Yeah.
3: And the whole time we were talking to her, she's just like, I'm going to do this one day. I could see it in her eyes. I was like, oh, you're going to be an adventure kid. And I love that.
2: Yeah, I think so.
1: Back in a moment. It is the Free Beer and Hot Wings Show.

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1: Steve took his kids to Disney on the hottest planet in the universe, Earth, last week.
2: Something.
1: Tower of Terror. This text, 46-year-old man here in Tower of Terror still freaks me out, but I love it. I try not to hold the handles. I've only been able to do it once. My oldest daughter cries when we mention it. My youngest daughter dreams of that ride. That's kind of how it is for you.
2: That's what Annette was saying, because she went on it when she was a kid, probably 30 years ago. And she's like, she's going to remember that for the rest of her life. I remember how terrifying it was.
3: Yeah,
2: I was like,
3: I'm sure she will. I mean,
2: got her money's worth, I guess.
1: So does Annette love roller coasters?
2: She's fine with them or without them. She's not dying to go on one. Dude, I almost barfed after we rode the teacups.
1: Those are way worse.
2: In Magic Kingdom.
1: Going in circles and also spinning.
2: I don't like that at all. And that was like the first thing we did the first day. And then we went on one of those, the runaway train. And we wanted to go on it. And Evelyn wanted to go on it. And we made a 3-1 decision to not tell Nikki what we were standing in line for.
1: Oh, no. How did Nikki feel about this?
2: The pictures of him on that, he looks kind of about to barf and terrified, but also a little bit excited, kind of all rolled.
3: He doesn't really know what to be in that moment, I'm sure.
2: Because he's never experienced anything like that before in his life.
1: I think there's a lot of people like that first roller coaster ride.
4: Oh, God, yeah.
1: Where you bite off more you can chew. You kind of get that swagger of a kid. Maitland, are you a roller coaster kid?
4: I don't like the ones that have, like, the big drops. Like the Top Thrill Dragster at Cedar Point in Ohio.
1: Where it's straight down?
4: Not my thing. I don't want to go straight down. But other ones, yeah, where it's like a high speed or fun little twists and turns. Yeah.
2: For me, for a long time, I was hung up on going upside down. I was convinced that if I went upside down, I would immediately throw up. So I was always afraid. Like carnival rides and amusement park rides, was always really afraid. And then the first time I actually went up, I think it was the Great American Scream Machine at Great Adventure in New Jersey. That was the first time I went upside down on a roller coaster. I was like, this is amazing!
1: Do you think that ride was named in the late 80s or early 90s? the Great American Scream Machine. Oh, yeah.
5: My dad, when I feel like it was Universal Studios, and he did the same thing where we walk in and he's asking me, like, do you want to do this? And I wanted to be a roller coaster kid so bad. And I was little. I was probably 6-7 years old.
1: Yeah.
5: There was this ship doing little half moons.
3: The pirate ship.
2: Sea Dragon.
5: Yeah, just a swinging.
1: Sea Dragon.
5: And my dad was like, hey, do you want to go on that? That one seems pretty legit and, and easy because it's just swinging back and forth. And I said, hell yeah, I do. And my brother Kyle, he knew better. Kyle was like, I ain't doing that. But my little brother Craig said, Kelly's doing it. I'll do it. I ain't scared. And he get on this ride and it's swinging.
1: First, it's like a swing at the park, right?
5: It's so nice. It's gentle. And then the swings get a little more aggressive and they start going a little higher. And I started to think in my little kid brain, is this about to go all the way around?
1: Right.
3: I'm sure you would.
5: And so I started crying. I was like, Dad, is this going to go all the way around? And he's like, no, it's definitely not. And they're like bucket seats. So people are sitting in front of us.
1: Yep.
5: And I'll never forget the lady looked dead at me. And she goes, yes, it is.
1: She did?
5: And then she knew. She was like, it's like the nurse when you go to get a shot who tells you it's going to hurt. Mm-hmm. She was that nurse for me that day on that ride. And I was like, oh, my God, it's going to go all the way around. And then my little brother let out a death scream that I will never forget in my whole life. It was so damn funny. It was so damn funny. And not to my dad and at the moment.
3: No,
5: now
3: I'm
5: it's
3: sure
5: funny.
3: Not.
1: Wait, that one doesn't actually go all the way around, does it?
5: Yes, it
2: some
5: does.
2: Some of them do, yeah.
1: Oh, it does?
5: Yes, it
1: does.
3: Now, some did.
1: I thought she was messing with you.
5: And it not only did it go all the way around, so we do the little half moons that I had seen, you know, my little dumb brain. Like, that's all it is. I can do this. I'm tough. I ain't scared, like Evelyn. And then it gets halfway around all the way to the top, and then it
1: stops.
5: Dangles there.
1: Yes.
5: Oh. And I was like, I'm going to die. You know, I'm just like 30 pounds and 7 years old, about to slip right out of a ship on Universal Studios and end my life. Oh, my God. I was so scared. And then when we got off the ride, I was screaming. And my dad, it was the first ride. We just walked in. There was no line. Oh, my God. I was like, this is the worst day of my whole life.
1: Did you not go on anything else? Was
5: I
1: that
5: don't remember the rest of the day.
1: Okay.
3: Yeah. That How was would you?
1: You worry about. You're like, oh, no. If you go too big on the first one, it'll spoil it for everything.
5: Yeah, exactly.
3: Trauma sticks with you.
5: It does. And it's funny how you immediately forget the rest of the day when you've been so traumatized like that. My dad will probably tell you, no, I didn't do anything else but cry and be terrified, which is probably right. But my brain is, I don't remember anything else.
1: After we went on the roller coaster, we said, well, the two that didn't get to go on the roller coaster, you get to pick which one you want. We'll wait for you or we'll go on that ride, but you pick. So they choose one called the Scrambler.
3: Oh, classic.
1: Mm-hmm. Yeah. And we're getting on and I get on with one of the guys and I go, you ready? We're buckled in. And he goes, I don't like rides that go in circles and like whip you around. I go, dude, oh, no. This is called Scrambler, and the whole shape yeah. is a circle. Well,
3: yeah,
1: and
3: like, did Scrambler, you see nothing when we walked
1: it's
3: up?
1: It's like a circle inside. It's four circles yeah. inside of a circle, man.
2: Yeah. And it goes in circles while it's going in circles.
3: Yeah, so. You're double circling.
1: I had
3: the whole time.
1: And it's fast. I had my Meta glasses on, so I hit record, and you can hear him go, oh, man, I knew it. Circles. I'm like, wait, I told you.
2: Did you think it was squares?
1: Circles. And he goes, I hate it. I'm never going on anything yeah. again. And about 10 seconds later, he goes, actually, this is pretty fun, and I really want to go on it again. Can we go on it again? The second half. Yeah. The first half of the video is basically, I'm not going to let you be a parent to me anymore. And the second half is, can we stay on this ride the rest of the day?
3: Yes.
1: Back in a moment. It is the Free Beer and Hot Wings Show on 92.7 WQLZ, the rock station.
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1: Free Beer Hot Wing, Steve Kelly, Maitland. We talked, Steve took his kids to Disney. My wife and I took our kids to an amusement park about 20 minutes from the house. Turns out, similar experiences in that kids trying roller coasters for the first time and hopefully creating memories they'll enjoy a lifetime. So this, the Mangum Rattlesnake Derby.
2: I saw this while I was sitting in the airport. I was on my own adventure. What are they called? Amusement park called Europe.
1: Mm-hmm.
2: And I was waiting for a flight. And this man popped up and told a story. And as you guys were telling the stories about your amusement park adventures with your kids, I thought, damn, this is perfect. This is what your kids will be talking about in 30 years.
1: Okay.
3: When I was 12 years old, I accidentally threw open what felt like half of Greer County, Oklahoma at a carnival ride at the Mangum Rattlesnake Derby. The worst part was not
4: The Mangum Rattlesnake Derby.
2: You just wait. Mm-hmm. His storytelling is what every teacher wants you to do when they say, add more detail.
1: Okay.
3: Part was not that I was puking. Now, if you're not from Southwest Oklahoma, the Mangum Rattlesnake Derby is exactly what it sounds like. It's a town of 3,000 people. It becomes a town of 30,000 people, and a lot of bad decisions are made. It's a bunch of grown men who put on steel-toed boots, go catch all the local rattlesnakes, drag them into town, and everybody spends the weekend looking at them, eating them, making decisions that would concern a medical professional.
5: Looking at them and eating them.
2: Looking at them, eating them.
6: Okay, all right.
3: Humping up on each other, creating babies they're never going to see again until somebody takes a DNA test in 30 years. We all f***ing love it. One year, though, my mom and my granny had this booth there selling ceramics and my granny's handmade T-shirts. She had took a regular T-shirt. She cut a strip out of it. She didn't cut that middle part off. She turned it into beads, okay? She put beads on it. This thing was black. It had sunflowers on it and red dangly beads. It was like 1996 and a single wide turned into a T-shirt.
2: Now, while he's telling the story, fancy idiots can see he's providing pictures of the booth at the fair at the Mangum Rattlesnake Derby and then pictures of himself. And he's a chubby little kid. Mm-hmm. And this all comes into play.
3: Anyway, me and my brother, we got bored. We wandered off the carnival. Now, before we go any further, y'all need to understand I had already made a catastrophic decision. I had eaten a funnel cake the size of a tire tractor and one of those giant smoked turkey legs that looked like it came off a Jurassic Park crime scene. My brother wanted to ride something called the Star Trooper. And this is when I learned a very important lesson in life. If a carnival ride sounds like military hardware, that's not entertainment. It's a warning label. Don't This thing spun, and then it spun while spinning. And then it spun sideways and backwards. Hell, I think it took me back to 1988 at one point.
2: It spun while spinning. You were talking about the thing spinning earlier. I was like, oh my God.
4: Yeah, double circles.
6: Yeah.
1: So many circles that we're doing.
3: It was like a flux capacitor on a carnival ride. If you know what that is, we're old now. I'm telling you what, it spun my ass out my eyeballs. That's how bad it was.
1: My b-hole out my eyeball.
3: Seconds in, every organ in my body filed a formal complaint. They said, we're fixing to evacuate. You know that feeling when your butt crack comes out your nose and you every gear in your body hits reverse? I knew it. Jason knew it. The Holy Spirit that was sitting between us knew it. That little psychopath, my brother, not the Holy Spirit, grabbed my head and shoved it over the side of the rail, creating what could only be like a lawn sprinkler situation with my puke while we're still moving. I'm puking. He's screaming, stop throwing up, stop throwing up, like I've chosen this moment to express myself artistically. Because the ride's spinning at the speed of regret, that vomit doesn't fall.
1: At the speed of regret.
3: It atomizes. It becomes weather. What started as a professional medical issue turned into a countywide event. People are screaming. Kids are ducking. One man's pointing at me like he's watching a tornado touchdown. I can still hear the chaos. It's been 32 years. And I'll never forget this poor woman. She had long blonde hair, white tank top, big old boobs, just trying to enjoy her afternoon with her kids. One second she's eating her corn dog. The next second she's standing there frozen in horror while a strand of my partially digested funnel cake lands in her hair and just stays there. Y'all, she reached up. She touched it. She looked at her fingers. This was after the ride. And made that exact face you make when somebody hands you a wet sock they found in a motel bedspread. Then she started screaming. Not a startled scream. Like a betrayal. Like somebody stole her child. Oh, I'm still spinning overhead. like a malfunctioning lawn sprinkler full of turkey leg. And here's the question I still have 32 years on. Who was wrong? Me for eating enough carnival food to sedate a rhinoceros? Jason for turning my head into a high-pressure irrigation weather system? Or the carny who just watched this biological disaster unfold absolutely refused to stop the ride because that son of a bitch kept it running the whole time? You got your tickets worth. I guess we can say that. People are yelling. Parents are shielding their children. This blonde lady's trying to untangle vomit from her hair while questioning every decision that led her to Mangum that day. And he's just standing there operating that machinery like, well, at least I'm still on lockdown. The local legend is he shut it down right after he got hit by the vomit himself, which honestly feels fair. So I stagger back to my mama and my granny's booth, covered in shame, sweat, enough partially digested poultry to qualify as a side dish. I said, y'all, I got to have different clothes. They said, what the hell happened? I said, don't ask, just give me one of them t-shirts. The only clothes available were my granny's handmade t-shirt. Now, I was a 3X as a child. We don't have to talk about that, but that shirt was not. They squeezed me into that bastard like they was loading sausage into a casing. Then they found a pair of my granny's old Hawaiian shorts in the car. She used to wear these shorts
1: all the time
3: gardening.
1: Oh, my God.
3: It's 1996. You can do the math. I'm not standing there in the middle of Mangum Rattlesnake Derby looking less like a child and more like a recently divorced substitute teacher who just got banned from Margaritaville. A few hours later, my Aunt Kathy drove in from Texas to pick me up. Now, we never really saw her. She lived far away. And I'll never forget what she said. She looked me up and down, that sunflower shirt and them damn shorts. My hair all poofed up from the heat, because that's what happens. Look at me. And she said, well, don't you look nice? Y'all, she thought that was my outfit. My little gay heart. She thought I picked that out on purpose. She had no idea I'd spent the afternoon conducting an airborne gastrointestinal assault on innocent civilians at the Mangum Rattlesnake Derby, and honestly, I don't know if I've ever fully recovered from that moment.
4: I would love to hear eyewitness accounts from other people, because you know that there are people that remember that. Like, that's a core memory.
5: You start getting rained down on with barf at something as preposterous sounding as the Mangum Rattlesnake Derby. Yeah, you remember that.
1: 1-800-947-3979. 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
1: 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Kelly, where you grew up, it was a small town. You must have had your dumb annual festivals or whatever.
2: The Boll Weevil Monument Festival.
3: The Boll Weevil Monument Festival?
2: Yeah, in Enterprise, Alabama.
1: Wait, is that a tribute to the bug that destroyed cotton?
2: Yes, it is. There is a Boll Weevil Monument in the middle of Enterprise, Alabama. It's right across the street from the Piggly Wiggly. And every year, seniors from the high school would steal the Boll Weevil that this statue woman was holding above her head. It was like the Statue of Liberty for Enterprise, Alabama. And people would get so pissed because they'd do the Boll Weevil parade. And I don't remember if everybody was dressed up like little cockroaches or what. I don't know. But I just remember the parade was a big deal. And then that night, all the seniors would steal it. Yeah, you got the picture pulled up right here, Hot Wings. I told you. The sun sets behind the Boll Weevil every night.
3: It's exactly as you described.
2: That was
3: a woman holding up a Boll Weevil.
2: Yep, exactly. And then in Harlem, Georgia, where I also lived, they did the Oliver Hardy Festival because Oliver Hardy was
1: like
2: from
1: Laurel and Hardy.
2: Yeah.
3: Okay, all
2: born
3: right.
2: Born in Harlem, Georgia, Oliver Hardy was. And so everybody would dress up like weird little clown comics from the 20s or whatever. and you'd march for Oliver Hardy. And that was a funny little festival too.
1: We had Heritage Days in the little town where I grew up, which I think still goes on. And what that basically was slow pitch softball, a beer tent, and some locals fighting.
2: Yeah, exactly.
4: But, oh, nice.
1: And kind of like what that guy said, people made some babies they didn't find about until somebody took a DNA test later.
4: Were these sanctioned fights, or was it just, if it happens,
1: happens? It was some drinking, and you slept with my kin, that kind of thing.
2: Those are the ones I drive by now, and I'm like, my parents just let me on those rides. They were 75 cents. You know, you get on and some meth heads running them. And
1: like that old joke. That was on the highway an hour ago.
2: Yeah.
4: Those things get set up in about 10 minutes in a parking lot.
3: Yeah.
2: I dated a carny kid for a little while. He was crazy.
1: What?
3: I can't believe it.
2: Yeah, I did. In Alabama, he worked for this TV show. What's that antiquing TV show that everybody loves? Those men that go and find all those antiques.
5: Oh, American Pickers.
2: That one. And I was like, you have like the craziest stories. He goes, well, I was a carny kid. I said, the hell are you talking about? And he was like, yeah, my mom was a carny lady and I was a carny kid. And he worked for the carnival.
1: It's a wild life.
2: It is a wild life. I was like, you're like a gypsy or something.
1: Yeah. Mountain Dew's a food group.
2: Yeah.
1: I mean, it's amazing.
2: Oh, funnel cake is your pancake every morning. That's
1: right?
2: Incredible.
1: There was a.
2: He ain't afraid of a fryer.
3: No, I was. No, his dad is a cigarette butt, as far as he knows.
2: Yeah, exactly.
1: We were told once that.
2: Somebody famous had that on their lips. Quick, put it in my cooch.
3: Let it do its thing. Mama's getting a payday. Looking at you, Marlboro man.
1: The hardest part is the babies you don't get when you shove a celebrity cigarette up there.
3: Yeah, that's sad.
1: Miscarriages are heartbreaking.
3: It can't be.
1: This baby was born without a filter.
3: Yeah.

0: keep them in on the tilt-a-whirl.
1: Oh, man. According to Roadside America, Enterprise, Alabama, the McDonald's there also has Ronald McWeevil.
0: Yeah.
1: Steve, I sent you a picture of it.
0: Yeah, I just saw that,
2: really
0: too.
2: Leaned into this, huh?
3: I can't make this stuff
0: they
3: up.
0: They are really into the weevil.
1: Just outside, it's a weevil.
4: Oh, that's...
1: Done up like Ronald McDonald.
4: It sure is.
1: Mm-hmm. It just sits proudly in front of McDonald's.
4: Oh, that's weird.
3: Look at that.
2: Oh, that is terrifying.
0: Yeah, you've it really there, looks like a dog nose.
4: You've taken inappropriate pictures in front of that thing, right?
3: Okay, look, I'm pretty sure that little trailer in the back is what I tried to tell y'all about years ago.
2: When you were like the McDonald's trailer or whatever?
3: Yeah, like the Ronald McDonald caboose party bus or whatever, where kids could have birthday parties. And y'all were like, no, you just partied in a trailer with a clown.
2: Still questionable.
4: Yeah.
3: I think it really was a thing. I don't know, but yeah, people have definitely put their cooch on that nose.
1: Oh yeah.
0: That people have definitely two-handed that and put a mouth near its schnoz.
2: What are you, a gerbil drinking?
0: Yeah.
2: This text from the 315, going to tell you, my wife and I were standing in line to ride a ride at an amusement park and felt some drops, and we thought, oh, man, rain. I hope there's no lightning. And then they shut the ride down. We're like, it's a clear sky. What's going on? And that's when we realized that what was on us was chunks of someone's food they had thrown up while passing over us.
4: Yeah.
0: Oh, nasty.
2: Back in a moment, it is the Free Beer and Hot Wing Show. 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
2: Good morning, I'm Kelly, and I woke up to a text message this morning. I went to Spain to see my Spanish lover while we were on vacation not too long ago, and the text message said, por cierto, te olvidarso, I'll go a key or something like that, which means you left something here, you forgot something here. And I thought he was being sweet. I thought he was going to be like, you left your heart or something like that.
1: Right.
2: You know, something sweet.
3: Something gross, yeah.
2: And I was like, what did I leave? You know? And I left my poster of cheese.
1: Your what?
2: I bought a poster of cheese in France when I was in France, and it's all posters of cheese because cheese in French is fromage, and I love that word.
3: You bought a French cheese poster?
2: Yeah. It's got all the different types of cheeses that I love in their French names. Yes, Steve?
4: I like how you try to portray yourself as this savvy world traveler.
2: I'm not.
4: But you are a basic tourist, like the rest of us.
2: Such an idiot.
4: Like, I'm surprised you didn't come back with a beret and a picture with the Eiffel Tower on it.
2: I have so many magnets, though, now, Steve. Yeah. I don't have berets and things like that because they're too big for my suitcase, and I won't pay for a carry or a checked bag, so I got to bring my dingy little suitcase. And so I'm a magnet lady now too. But I thought, because I roll all my clothes, I was like, well, I'll just roll a bunch of my clothes. I can bring this poster back because I go by this amazing little market right by this awesome area in Paris. And they had a poster of cheese and it was like €5. Like, why not? You know? And so I bought it. And when I got to Spain, my Spanish lover, he was like, it's a cool poster, right? He's a chef. He likes cheese. And I was like, I need to.
4: You're a chef. You like cheese.
3: You're a cheese man.
2: He wouldn't laugh at me like you guys are. And so I was like, but I need to lay it flat because it was all smushed up and it was
4: You can't have a wrinkly cheese poster.
2: Yeah, exactly.
3: No.
2: But the way that I did it was I put it under things and then forgot that I bought a poster of cheese. And
1: how could you forget something so exciting?
3: Yeah.
2: And he was like,
3: look,
2: hey,
3: Babe Roquefort.
2: He was like, you
4: I'm assuming
2: forgot
4: that's
2: this.
4: A kind of cheese.
2: And he's actually very excited because he likes it. And he said, I'll leave it here for when you come back. So that's sweet. But I'm kind of sad about it now. I honestly had totally forgotten that I even bought it.
1: I've seen your house, and it's not tacky. But if I hadn't seen it, I would think it was the biggest garbage hole ever.
3: Mm. Does it just look like this?
2: No, it's so much cooler than that.
3: That's a French cheese poster.
1: That's exactly what I was imagining.
3: Yeah.
2: It's very much, it looks
3: cooler
2: older.
3: Than this.
2: It looks like.
4: Oh, it's vintage French cheese.
2: It's not like a white poster. It's that yellowy color.
5: Ooh.
2: Like
4: the
2: paper.
4: Sepia tone.
5: Like the Declaration of Independence.
2: Exactly. Exactly.
1: Oh. Carries the
3: Is
1: same.
3: It like this one?
2: But better.
1: Carries the
3: it's,
1: same
3: it's
1: cultural
3: better
1: weight.
3: Than this also cheese poster from France that's
2: if
3: yellowy.
2: If you find the poster French that I bought Sepia from a street market cheese. In France on the internet, I'm going to be pissed.
5: Okay. $100
3: we can find one.
4: Okay, I typed in French sepia cheese poster vintage.
5: Wait, this one's
1: I typed
5: so
1: in
5: cute.
1: Posters dolts buy in Europe.
2: It was cool. Look, it was like one for €5 or two for eight or something.
3: Is it this one?
2: Nope. It looks more French. Hot wings.
3: It says fromage is français.
4: Is it this one?
2: No, it doesn't have newspaper. Like stuff on it that looks stupid.
5: Oh, this one's not
2: Show
5: the
2: me.
5: One, but it's so cute.
2: Okay, I do like that one, Maitland. That one's good. It's not close to that one.
4: Oh, what about these people with big noses?
2: No, it's all cheeses. I'll have them take a picture and send it to me.
4: Oh, please do.
3: Yeah, I'm so interested.
2: Anyway,
5: I am. I would like to see the cheese.
2: I was really saddened by that.
1: Would you have bought it if your last name was not cheese?
2: No. Mm-mm. I had my Spanish.
3: Well, our
2: teacher,
3: name isn't fromage,
2: but in Spanish it is. I had a French teacher
3: French.
2: In high school.
3: In French, I think.
2: I meant, I'm trying to say something.
3: In Spanish, it's el chizo.
2: It's queso. So my Spanish teacher in high school called me Kelly Queso,
3: Is
2: and my French
3: one?
2: Teacher in college called me Kelly Fromage. It's closer to that.
1: Is that the cheeses of France?
2: There.
1: That's the one I just found.
3: Yeah, that's a nice one.
2: It doesn't have a map of France, though.
3: Well, then is it even French?
2: Yeah, because it's in French. And I bought it in Paris.
5: That one
2: smells like France.
1: I bet it's this blueprint of cheese that you bought.
2: Okay, I do like that.
1: That is kind of cool.
2: It looks like an architect drew it. I'm sad, and it would cost him like $50 to send it to me, and it would never make it.
1: It would be
2: based
1: a real shame
2: experience.
1: To waste money on something so stupid.
2: I know. Tell me about it.
3: Mm-hmm.
2: So
1: there are so many available on the internet.
4: Yep.
3: Yeah, there you can find a lot of posters.
1: Fromage Francais.
4: Yeah, this is like the thing that my fancy aunt and uncle have hanging up in their house.
1: Mm-hmm.
4: You're too young for this, Kelly.
2: No, I'm not. I like grandma cottage core kind of.
1: Are you going to get a giant metal fork to hang on the wall?
2: No, that's tacky.
1: Why? Where's the line? Eat. How do you know?
2: Okay. Do you still have your black bachelor silverware?
1: Yeah.
2: See? No, I'm not there yet.
1: What's wrong with my silverware?
2: Nothing.
1: That's very offensive.
2: I'm going to get him to send me a picture. He's at work right now. Because I'm actually
4: doing somebody
1: who's what, a cheesemonger?
4: Yeah, please. It has to be an excused absence from work. I must go
1: Is
4: home.
1: Is he working the nacho bar
4: Take
1: today?
4: A picture of my girlfriend's cheese poster.
3: Is it this?
2: Okay, I love that, and I know Maitland will too.
4: Velveeta.
2: It's Velveeta. That's
3: like a life poster magazine ad of Velveeta.
5: It's full of health from milk.
1: That's what it says.
3: Yeah, Velveeta is full of health from milk.
1: Yes. Wow. It was a simpler time, wasn't it?
4: Yeah. That convinced me.
1: Well, good luck. I hope you get that.
3: Yeah, I do too. I hate knowing that you have a hollow spot in your life.
2: Of all the things I left behind in Spain, the one I'm saddest about is my poster of fromage. Man.
1: Back in a moment, it is the Free Beer and Hot Wings Show.
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1: Free Beer, Hot Wing, Steve Kelly and Maitland. Tommy behind the glass. All right. This is a song about the world, ripped from the headlines by the amazing prep singers. This isn't Steve's group. This is a different one.
2: Okay. Oh, is it too good?
1: No. Nope.

0: that was unnecessary at the
1: yeah,
0: end.
1: Yeah, no, I think very necessary.
2: It's one of their better numbers.
1: It's one of their better ones. That guy's a very good singer. There's a Sky Rizzy commercial in his future for sure.
2: But man, this Cyclospora thing. So that's the real deal.
3: That's the explosive diarrhea disease.
2: Yeah. Boy, and they're not candy coating that at all. I mean, it's in the headlines, explosive diarrhea parasite coming for you.
0: I know somebody who has it right now.
2: Really?
0: Oh, yeah. She bought a bag of lettuce from the grocery store. I was like, girl, in this economy, what are you doing?
1: Yeah, you got to make sure you wash that stuff real good.
0: I don't even think I don't think you're just supposed, you're not supposed to buy it at all, right? Like,
4: the bags, I think they're recommending you buy like a head of lettuce and then remove the outer layers and then wash it really good.
0: I got so much goddamn spinach and bib lettuce growing out of the pots and stuff in my house. Y'all, if y'all need any greens, please just let me know. It's safe.
2: Parasite free?
0: Yeah, parasite free. But yeah, she's struggling. Woo, she's struggling.
1: Yeah it seems real bad.
0: And is that her goal?
2: Where we are is like the number one state for Cyclospora growth over the last couple of weeks.
1: Yeah, it's really exploded over the last couple of days. It's spreading.
2: I bet lots of people listening know someone who is chained to their toilet right
0: Y'all
2: now.
0: Y'all know I'm going to get it. Yeah. I get it.
1: Of everyone in the room, yes.
0: You I love salad. But right now I'm growing all my own lettuce, so I feel pretty safe.
1: I like salad too, but I can't imagine, like, you go out enough that you're just going to go, I'm going to roll the dice and get that good-looking Sammy.
0: I know. Well, the girl, one of my girlfriends who had helped with pet sitting while we were on vacation, I took her out to dinner, and it was this awesome little Italian spot. And she's like, God, that salad looks good. I said, oh, let's get it. And she goes, oh, wait, I got to tell you something. And she told me about the parasite, which I had seen all over the news. Mm-hmm. And I was like, so? She's like, well, where do they buy their lettuce from, Kelly? We don't know. We don't need to take that chance. And I was like, damn, but that salad sounds so good.
1: Yeah. How good and do I don't they think wash it?
2: They haven't identified, like, where it started from or anything, right?
1: No, they're not even sure it's, like, the bagged salad. Because they're still saying, like,
2: bummer
1: stay away from, like,
2: salad industry.
1: Like, scallions and other onions. And, like, there's a couple, like, things that
0: onions
1: are, like,
0: too?
1: The notorious, that are like, this is the most likely.
2: Cheese posters.
1: But they're not sure. Yeah, the cheese posters, yeah.
2: Number one cause.
1: Anything with a French name.
2: Wine.
0: Oh, well,
1: Spaniards.
0: I'm going to be exploding. I will be.
3: Beach sardines.
0: Man, I'll be skinnier than
2: vodka
0: ever.
2: Vodka hot dogs.
0: Donate sardines. On beach sardines. Which, by the way, y'all saw the video of me making those. Did I post that? Okay, so my Spanish lover, his family owns a restaurant in Spain on the beach, which is really cool. And their biggest thing is sardines. And he was like, I'm going to teach you how to make these. And all of these restaurants in Spain have these aluminum boats.
2: But they have a special restaurant where they sell cooked minnows.
0: They're good, man. They're so good. And all the restaurants have these massive boats outside of them that are a little bit up off the ground. They're filled with wood, and they run fires on them all day long. And they're constantly grilling squid, sardines, any kind of fish, stuff like that over an open fire. It's amazing. Mm-hmm. And he goes, I'm going to show you how to put them on the skewer. So I was stabbing these sardines onto a skewer. And he was like, well, see how good this is, because if you're good at it, none of them fall off. One of mine fell off. And then he got super busy at the restaurant because he was working. Mm-hmm. And he was like, okay, you got to take this plate, go sit on the beach. They made me a little cocktails. Awesome. And then he said, I'll teach you how to eat them before I go. But he didn't. And like, they have little bones in them.
2: Yeah.
0: So I knew some of them were falling off the bone, and it was super easy to eat. But other ones, I was like, I'm going to have to go down on this fish.
2: Are you slurping it?
4: What?
0: Kind of. You're like, you know when you bite into a chicken wing and it's so good the meat just falls off the bone? Mm-hmm. It's kind of like that, but the bones are so little you could pull them with you. So I was teaching myself how to do it. And then he came down like an hour later. He's got a little piece of cake in his hand. He's like, try this cake. And I was
3: you
0: like,
3: got
0: oh my
3: fish
0: God.
3: Bones hanging out of your
0: yeah,
3: mouth.
0: Yeah, I was like, I think I swallowed a fish bone. Oh, when you I scratched my throat.
1: When you slowly God, so slide worldly. It off, does it make a fun xylophone noise?
4: Oh, like a cartoon cat. Yeah,
0: I wish. Yeah. But the closer you get to the head, because the head and the tail are still on it, you don't eat the head or the tail. The closer you get to the head, the weirder it tastes. And sardines are so good. They're so, so good. But the closer you get to the head, the darker it gets, and then it gets a little sludgy, which is weird. And I didn't
3: that
0: know
3: sounds
0: that.
3: So good.
0: I didn't Steve, know
2: you,
0: that.
2: Would you rather eat sardines with Kelly or vodka hot dogs with Maitland?
3: My God. This is like, it's like the worst diners, drive-ins, and dives ever.
2: Back in a moment, it is the Free Beer and Hot Wing Show. 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
1: Free Beer, Hot Wings, Steve, Kelly, and Maitland. Let's get to the Free Beer and Hot Wings report. Imagine flying on this Ryanair flight when the last thing seen from you in the cabin is your shoes.
2: And an investigation's underway after a man was nearly sucked out of an airplane window. Ryanair says the flight was headed from Greece to Germany when a cabin window detached. Sources tell ABC News passengers had to hold on to the man's feet for about 5 minutes to keep him in the plane.
3: 5 minutes?
2: Now investigators
4: This is why you leave your seatbelt on.
1: Five minutes would be like 6 years in that, like, the way it would feel.
3: Yeah.
5: Yeah.
3: Because, you know, his face is just smacking against the window and the seat behind him.
1: Yeah. Like, and you know the people holding on to their feet are like, oh, the drink cart comes by and they're like, oh, I need, hold on. Hold on to Bobby.
5: Yeah.
2: Now investigators are trying to figure out what happened. Let's bring in foreign correspondent Tom Sufi Burridge.
1: Well, the window blew out, and then the man was sucked out.
5: Yeah, it's pressurized cabin.
2: Correspondent Tom Sufi Burridge for more. Tom, this sounds like a scene out of a movie. What do we know so far?
6: Well, it is a crazy mid-air scare, I think, Diane, and that passenger is incredibly lucky to be alive.
3: You've told us nothing so far.
5: Yes. Yeah, I could have said this.
3: Keep going.
6: So we know that the plane took off early this morning Thessaloniki in Greece. Shortly after takeoff, it then effectively one of the windows of the plane was blown out. And yes, the man sitting in the passenger seat, a 61-year-old Serbian man, was effectively sucked out of the window. According to...
1: It sounds sexier than it is when he says it that way.
5: Yeah, it really does.
6: According to a doctor who treated him for serious injuries to his upper body once he was safely on the ground after the plane had safely landed in hospital, and he was in hospital, effectively the wife of the passenger, the male passenger, was sitting next to him, and she was just holding onto his feet.
1: So they have nothing. That's enough of them.
3: Yeah. Mm-hmm.
1: They have nothing.
5: Yeah.
1: My God, though, the injuries, they'd be so freezing cold.
7: Mm-hmm. Hey, they go like 500, 600 miles an hour up in the air.
1: So many bugs.
7: God.
1: Teeth filled with bugs. Just filled.
3: That's the worst part.
1: Because I'm sure
5: that
1: there's a lot of...
5: be the worst
1: sure
5: part.
1: There's tons of insects at 30 degrees, almost 6 miles in the air.
5: Oh, yeah, that's where grasshoppers grow.
1: Yeah, when they take off, they fly right up there.
5: It's terrible.
1: Face first into a turkey vulture's butthole.
5: Yeah. No, that's where they have gull parties. It's terrible.
1: I mean, overall, pretty bad way to go.
5: So, I mean, 3 stars at most for that flight.
1: Can you imagine you're watching that story and they're like, that guy just said, I'm pretty lucky. I know he said to be alive, but there's no luck about this.
5: I mean, he is lucky to be alive. It would have been a lot easier to be dead.
7: You think he gets free flights for life now? Or he's going to, can you sue the airline and win a bunch of money?
1: One of those
3: It's
1: one of those SE vouchers where he like has to use it, but not on the busiest flights. And you can't use it with any points. You can't upgrade it. You don't get to check a bag.
7: They still charge you for water.
1: Oh, absolutely.
5: It's Ryanair, though.
1: And he has to have a window seat.
5: Yeah. They'll probably just give him a pint of Guinness. There you go. That's Ryanair.
7: I was sitting on my flight from France to Spain in front of this little kid who is a demon. And honestly, I would have smashed that window and watched that kid get sucked right into grasshopper world. I did not give a damn about that child. By the time that plane landed, I was flat tiring him on purpose while we were walking off the plane because I wanted that child to suffer. He sat behind me and shook my seat and kicked and punched and screamed. And his mom was French, so she's doing that like sweet, like, please, no, just please calm down, please calm down. And I finally turned around and I said, please, por favor, s'il te plaît, I don't know how else to say it to you. Get your child to shut the hell up and leave me alone. I was reading this amazing book. I was crying because it was such a good book. So it looked like I was crying because of this child.
1: What was the book? The Power of Kindness?
7: Theo of Golden. Such a good
1: Top
7: one.
1: Top patience.
7: Yeah. And I mean, by the time I had done that, though, the guy next to me who only spoke Spanish turned around and tried to say something. The woman sitting next to him in the aisle seat, she'd gotten the flight attendants to come over. And I was just sitting there as an American. I'm not trying to make waves. I just want to be polite. I have an accent. I don't speak any French. I hardly speak Spanish. I'm still learning. And I was like, whatever. It's only 2 hours. It's only 2 hours. It's only 2 hours. But an hour and a half in, by the time I had done that, the flight attendant had come over and said something to the woman. And multiple people had complained. And I'm telling you, when I turned around and looked at that child, I was like, I've never wanted to throw a child off of an airplane before. But you little demon with your blonde hair and your green eyes and your stupid, adorable French accent, I hate you. I literally flat tired him four times on the way out of the plane.
1: How old was the kid?
7: Five. I hate him. Little Pepe Le Pew. I wanted to punch that little in the face so bad. And he kept being like, ow, because I'd flat tire him. And then he'd have to put his shoe back on. Ew. And then I'd flat tire him again. And his mom would look back and I would just keep looking like I wasn't doing nothing. She's lucky I didn't shove him. I was going to shove him to the ground.
1: I think you were lucky you didn't shove him.
7: I know. I didn't want to get kicked off the flights forever.
1: Or arrested.
7: Yeah. Well, that would have been bad too. But they would have understood for sure.
1: An American woman remains housed in Germany.
7: I texted my parents. France. Making a joke, I was like, if you hear about an American woman on a flight from France to Spain who beat up a child, it was definitely me.
1: There's a documentary, Amanda Knox style.
7: Yeah. Oof. Yeah.
1: Starts with Maitland sliding from off screen into the chair while that Netflix documentary music plays.
7: It was bad.
1: Wearing a Ryanair t-shirt. More next. 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
1: Free Beer, Hot Wing, Steve, Kelly, Maitland, Tommy behind the glass. Let's get to the Free Beer and Hot Wing report. All right, this story. Pythons are a huge invasive species in the state of Florida.
2: Yeah.
1: Like, non-venomous, but circle you and kill you, squeeze you to death, pythons. And they can get very big and be very dangerous, obviously.
3: Don't they have, like, open permits on them? Like, you can kill them?
1: I think so. Or there's a time going on right now where...
3: The Burmese python?
1: Yeah.
2: Yeah.
1: And so this is the story of a guy in South Florida, who is into pythons and pizza.
3: Oh.
1: And stuff. This is a very unique story.
3: Oh, it's like Maitland's weenies and martinis.
1: Mm-hmm.
4: Yeah.
3: Same thing.
1: Oh, yeah.
5: Florida's Python Challenge is in full force. While catching the Burmese invaders can net you thousands of dollars, getting a hold of the snapping serpents can be a little tricky. NBC6's Guamai Martel goes behind the Python Challenge.
6: I'm the first place in the world to accept Python as currency, so you can trade in a Python for a pizza.
2: I mean, never before has a man looked more like he embodied the sensibilities of a snake man than this guy.
4: Yeah. You look at him, you're like, I can pay that man in snakes.
2: He's surrounded by his back wall is covered in snake skins that are just hanging there. Got the long hair, the beard, the baseball cap.
1: Another reporter. This is a big deal, this story.
7: The Python Challenge
1: got an intro.
7: Started, but we still have so many questions about these invasive species. Like, what happens after they're caught? We know they have to be killed, but how? Do people take it somewhere? Do people do something with it? We are on our way to Everglades City to find out. I didn't look up this place because I wanted to be surprised, and I have been surprised. It's a little bit of everything. It's art, it's history, it's science.
1: Art,
7: in
1: you
7: the
1: say.
7: Walls, you can see.
1: This is art like Kelly's cheese poster.
4: Hey, you shut the hell up.
1: What's the difference?
4: Mine is classier.
1: Uh-huh.
4: Not,
1: nope.
4: And it's in French. Yeah.
2: But this guy does have
3: checkmate.
2: The same pray before eating painting that every grandparent, especially in Catholicism, had on their wall.
7: Yeah. Thing you'll ever need to know about pythons, where they're from, what they eat. Fair warning, this picture might not be for everyone.
1: Oh, thanks for the warning that finished being said as the picture was shown.
6: Anything other than themselves. I mean, right now, because the wildlife, there's no rabbits and stuff left, I'm mainly finding
1: it's dusty crumb.
6: And wading birds in the guts when I'm skinning them.
7: What does the law say about after you have killed them? Is there something that says what you have to do with them?
6: What we do, you know, I'll do a video check-in with my boss, and we'll measure the snake, sex it, weigh it.
7: The Python Challenge.
1: They have to sex the snake?
2: Yeah, they got to like, sex it up real good.
1: Mm-hmm. Do they weigh it before they sex it and see how much weight they added?
2: I assume so.
3: Oh, yeah. Yeah, like a volume thing.
2: Or maybe how much the snake lost.
4: I also love the picture where he's wearing the skunk

0: Ape Headquarters shirt because the skunk ape is basically just Florida's Bigfoot.
1: Oh, yeah.
0: I don't know much else about it.
1: This guy's got the market cornered on. Mm-hmm.
0: Exactly.
2: The Python Challenge is now going on and people just want to be out there. Is there also like a check-in station where you can turn it in?
3: You have to turn them into the different check stations, which we have several kind of scattered across South and Southwest Florida.
2: And there's just so much about pythons that we don't even think about. Like what happens
1: there's
2: after
1: more jewelry in this pizza and python store than I would have expected.
4: They really do have a bit of everything there.
5: It's, really something.
6: I thought they were going to have python meat on their pizzas.
1: That's what I thought, too.
0: Yeah.
1: Still I'm holding out hope for that.
4: Stay tuned.
2: After they're dead, well, some people turn it into fashion. As you can see here, I'm standing at a shop where everything that you see is related to
1: they
2: pythons.
1: Have a lot of tacky stuff, Maitland. You would love that.
0: I kind of want a snake bracelet.
1: Yeah, right?
4: Same. I like those the Converse All-Stars that they're showing.
1: Those are actually pretty cool.
4: Yeah.
2: And you can see it right here. But how do we make sure that they don't suffer?
3: The way that
6: we don't. They're snakes.
1: Oh, yeah.
6: They're
1: snakes.
5: Not my problem.
4: No. He gives a good explanation how they do it.
3: The way that we recommend humanely killing them is a two-step process that involves first loss of consciousness. Firearms are prohibited. I will say that throughout the competition, you can use air guns, you can use captive bolt guns. The second step of the humane killing method is complete destruction of the brain.
5: So hit it with a shovel or a rock,
1: that's
5: I
1: what
5: assume.
1: I thought he was going to say. Step one, raise shovel overhead. Step two, bring down shovel hard.
5: Yeah.
3: And we use something called pithing. Use some kind of pithing tool.
7: Yeah, capture the snake. We do the euthanasia prayer.
4: Oh, the euthanasia.
0: Can you rewrite that again, please? Yes. I need to hear that again.
7: The euthanasia prayer.
4: Euthanasia? Is he saying euthanasia prayer?
5: Yeah. Yeah, I think so, yeah.
4: So they say a prayer
1: sounds
4: before
1: right to me,
4: they euthanasia it?
5: Yeah, I assume so, yeah.
1: Before they use their pith tool to make its brains into mush?
4: Complete destruction of the brain.
1: Complete.
7: And we'll go ahead and I'll prepare for tanning. And I save every piece of the snake. The fat I use to make the snake oils for the skin, creams.
4: It's funny how
1: snake oil salesman.
4: Snake oil is in the title.
5: Yeah.
7: Soap. The bones, we make jewelry. Everything gets used.
1: Wow.
7: We're hunting, you know, and the things just going to waste, you know. So why not try to utilize what God's giving you, what the earth's giving you?
2: And what else can you do with a python after it's dead? Well, pizza.
7: So I'm the first place in the world to accept python as currency. So you can trade in a python for a pizza. We do python toppings, python pizza, iguana. You know, whatever.
2: And yes, there are health regulations when it comes to making python pizza, but Dustin found a way to get around it.
7: So. Yeah, I can't sell that stuff. You know, I just got to give it away for free.
0: Oh,
4: So it's not that he doesn't make it.
5: A free python pizza.
4: Yeah, he gives it away for free and accepts the body of the dead snake as currency.
1: More next. 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
1: The free beer and hot wings report. Let us get to this. So remember that warehouse fire that happened a while ago?
2: Oh, yeah.
1: Yeah, that was a big one.
3: Is that the one where the guy was on camera lighting everything on fire?
1: No.
3: Or a different one?
1: That one was the guy. You're talking about the guy where he's like, all you had to do was pay me enough. No, this is one that happened a couple weeks ago that went mostly viral because it was a massive fire. But it turns out the fire is one thing. It's the lack of cleanup. That's another.
4: Our top story here at 4:30, a challenging road ahead as crews continue cleaning up the Boyle Heights warehouse fire. It's been nearly 2 weeks since that fire started, and while the flames are out, many people there say the worst part now is the smell of rotting food left inside.
5: Yeah, they're growing frustrated as crews continue what officials warn will be a long cleanup process. NBC4's Amber Frias is live from Boyle Heights with more. Amber.
6: Hey, Annabelle, Jonathan. Yeah, the smell is pretty hard to take in. Even wearing a mask, you could smell it through the mask. It smells like a mix of rotting meat and sewage water. And then when the wind starts to pick up,
1: rotting
6: and of course,
1: meat and sewage water is how they're. Yeah. And by the way, she's not the last one to draw some wild Kelly-esque comparisons of how it smells.
6: Okay. Wind starts to pick up, and of course, the day gets a little warmer. You could smell it much worse. Now, speaking with neighbors, they tell us they're just tired, and they're waiting for that relief anxiously.
1: Now, cussed to somebody power washing the outside of their house.
6: For families living near the burnt Lineage warehouse, this has become part of their daily routine. Washing away the grime and trying to keep the odor out of their homes.
7: That's their daily routine? They have to wash their house every day?
1: Where's the grime coming from? Soot? Is it still? Are there still like hot spots in the fire?
3: I think there are, actually.
8: Horrible. Smells like a dead cat. Honestly, it just smells like a dead cat. Like every single time you walk out, it's just horrible.
1: And it says there's 85 million pounds of rotting food.
3: Ooh, that's a big wear.
7: Oh my gosh.
8: You get closer and it just smells way worse.
6: Nearly 2 weeks after the fire, many neighbors say they've reached a breaking point.
9: You know, 1 week is enough. Now it's 2 weeks is long enough.
1: That lady can't operate a car. She's barely taller than the trunk.
7: I was going to say, she is so small.
6: Officials say there are no health concerns for the general public. People living closest to the facility say they're worried about what they're breathing in.
9: We need the community healthy. And we don't know what is going to happen in 1 month, in 6 months. We don't know what is going to happen with our lungs, with all our health.
6: The Los Angeles Fire Department says it understands those concerns, but warns the cleanup will take time.
10: Give it a press conference.
1: Well, I mean,
10: yesterday.
1: They've got eight guys out there with brooms.
3: I mean, this is a huge warehouse, though. This is going to take forever.
1: Yeah, it's hard to, you don't really realize how big those are, like. Mm-hmm. Until you see the scale of people standing next to them, and it's like four stories tall, it looks like.
10: At a press conference yesterday, the mayor announced that she wanted to set a 45-day limit for them to get all that food product out of the building. It's an optimistic goal.
6: Lineage estimates it will need 5,000 truckloads to remove all the spoiled food.
1: Oh, my God. 5,000. And where? So is that right to the landfill, I would assume, right?
3: Yes.
7: I mean, I think you just take it to the valley.
1: You do?
7: Yeah.
1: Feed it to porn stars?
7: Yeah.
1: Okay.
3: Mm-hmm. Why don't they just light it up again? Just let it all burn.
7: Yeah, just let it do its thing. California burns enough. I mean, they have plenty of soot and pollution.
1: It's not like it's a forest. Let it go.
5: It stinks really bad. I don't know what it is.
1: It's another witness. Back in a moment. It is the Free Beer and Hot Wings Show.

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1: 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TikTok, Instagram, and Facebook at FBHW Show. Well, it's the bison that everybody's talking about today.
2: Oh, boy.
1: 2,500 pounds.
2: It's a big animal.
1: Minding its own business at Yellowstone. Rolling around on the ground, itching its back or whatever. I don't know what it's doing.
3: I think they're in the rut now, right?
1: Oh, that would explain its behavior.
3: Yeah. Okay. They're all horny.
1: You know, a lot of times when I first saw this headline, I thought, well, this is going to be somebody got too close to one.
4: Yeah.
1: But according to the people I've heard talking about this, they obviously got too close because of how it caught them and did what you're about to hear. But at the same time, they were pretty far away.
3: It wasn't like those people you see who walk up and try to pet them or try to ride them or something.
2: No, it looked like he was 20 or 30 yards away.
3: Yeah.
4: My ex-husband and I were sitting with my former stepkids. Well, four of us were having a little picnic at a picnic table just like this. And you smell them before you see them because they stink so bad.
1: Really?
4: And I caught this whiff and I was like, oh, my God. And then you hear this kind of like clobbering sound. And I looked over and I'm talking like 15 feet to my right.
1: Oh, yeah.
4: Four or five bison come walking by.
2: Oh, man.
4: And honestly, it was super scary, but it was, as a stepmom at the time, it was kind of a great moment because my stepson immediately like walked over to me and like pushed himself up against me like I was going to help him.
1: Yeah.
4: you chose the wrong one.
1: Appreciate the support, but we're both dead now.
4: Inside, I was panicking, but it was four of them. And they walked across the street and then just kind of stopped for a second. And my ex-husband kind of went and tried to do what he could to figure out, like, you've got bear spray and stuff on you.
1: Yeah.
4: So he's got that at the ready because, like, what we're about to see, it can change in a second, and you're not provoking them.
1: Yeah. So these folks were, like you said, there's a picnic table there, and then beyond it, there's a road and, like, a dumpster and then a row of pine trees. And they're kind of near the row of pine trees. Like Holly said, it's a pretty good jaunt away from where this bison is rolling on the ground.
3: It was a grandfather and his grandson just walking through.
5: These are the moments a grandfather visiting Yellowstone National Park was attacked by a bison and thrown 8 feet into the air.
1: Wow.
5: A local photographer saw it happen.
6: I really didn't
4: do a damn thing.
1: No.
2: I mean, the shot. What are you going to do? Yeah.
1: By the way, the full video, the uncut one is like 85 seconds, and it shows the bison rolling around, and then it gets up, and then a truck passes by, and as soon as that truck goes by, it starts running towards this little grove of pine trees, and then it chases the guy around the pine trees for what, 15, 20 seconds?
3: Two or three times.
1: It's like Benny Hill stuff now. Mm-hmm. He's going to go in one apartment and come out the hallway across the side.
6: I really didn't think that he was going to pick those two people of all the people who were even way closer.
7: Look out, bison!
5: The bison was resting
4: on
5: the ground.
4: I hate suspenders.
2: Yeah. That's
4: you,
2: a stupid
4: Santa.
2: Look, laying the man.
3: It does make it that much funnier, though.
2: The guy
3: had a long white beard and suspenders.
2: Yeah.
4: Ozempic Santa Claus, I'm coming for you.
5: The bison was resting on the grass when the grandfather and his grandson walk into view, stopping to take photos.
6: They were plenty far away, in my opinion.
1: Well, the kid has an Amon-Ra St. Brown jersey on. That bison wanted to get a tackle.
6: Opinion. They were not too close.
5: The bison begins to charge them. The grandfather tries hiding in the trees, but the bison is laser focused.
8: Yep, that's me. You're probably wondering how I ended up in this situation.
4: Fantastic editing.
2: Wow.
4: That is fantastic.
1: Like the news put a record scratch.
2: That's amazing. I'm like, well, it is GMA. They're
1: oh
2: kooky.
1: God.
2: Man, did he go flying?
3: Dude, he could dunk from the height he's at.
2: Oh, without question, because he gets upended, so he's basically doing a cartwheel, except he's in the air.
1: His foot would get caught on the shot clock.
2: He got launched 8 feet in the air, but his foot is about, I don't know, 13 feet in the air. Like, he is up there.
5: Bison is laser focused.
8: Yep, that's me. You're probably wondering how I ended up in this situation.
2: Yes.
5: Flipping him in the air.
6: He was in a lot of pain and he was trying to not move his leg, but his immediate concern was for his grandson.
5: Bison can weigh more than 1,500 pounds, and summer is an especially dangerous time to be around them.
9: So we're at the peak of what's called the bison rut. And this is where the males are just raging in hormones because they're fighting for territories and they're fighting for females.
5: It's not the first time we've seen bison charging tourists at Yellowstone. Last year, a man escaped after trying to feed one.
2: Yeah, well, he
4: that
2: deserved
4: guy's an
2: it.
4: Idiot.
2: Yeah. He deserved a good goring.
5: And in 2022, a man was hospitalized after a bison charged at the man and his family.
9: The key thing to do is to move away slowly. Do not run. Do not make any fast types of movements.
3: Do not do backflips in the air.
1: I mean, this guy, that old guy, he didn't have any choice. He tried the whole stay still and hide behind a tree.
3: Yeah.
1: And about those times, those smoky nostrils pushed through the trees.
3: Dude, it just like knocked trees over. Yeah. No problem.
5: As for that latest attack, the grandfather is recovering from serious injuries. We're told his grandson is okay.
3: Oh, so he's not fine?
1: I mean, he's going to be fine. Like,
4: yeah, in a few years.
2: He's going to live.
4: After the hip replacement.
3: Yeah, if they can get the internal bleeding to stop.
1: Jeez, Pete. Measure the hang time of that flip.
2: Suspenders hung in there, though.
1: They did. They kept those pants up.
2: Yeah.
1: Yeah.
2: And
1: if that guy
2: and his
1: didn't
2: t-shirt
1: have
2: remained tucked,
1: yeah. His pants would have fallen down. That would have been way more embarrassing.
3: Yeah, that's a great commercial for Big Suspender.
1: Make a comeback. More next. It is the Free Beer and Hot Wing Show. 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
1: Mark in Albany. Hi, Mark.
2: Good morning.
1: Good morning, Mark. You're a really good tennis player, you told Tommy. Does that mean you someday hope to be good at pickleball?
2: Oh, no. I look down on pickleball.
1: I assumed you did.
3: Good man.
1: I assumed you did.
3: We all do.
1: Mark, you have a chance to win $1,000. You just have to answer 10 questions correctly in the 1 minute of mayhem before the buzzer sounds. If you get all 10 right before the buzzer sounds, then you will be a winner. You can pass on questions and we'll come back to it, but obviously not a ton of time for passing. Any questions?
2: No, I'm good to go.
1: Well, then we have 10 for you. Mark, your turn on the $1,000 minute of mayhem begins in 3, 2, 1. What was the name of David Bowie's extraterrestrial? Hold on.
4: God damn it, this thing. Sorry.
3: Tick, tick, tick, tick, tick, tick, tick, tick, tick, tick, tick.
4: All right, go ahead. I'll do this one.
1: Try it first.
4: This program works.
1: Okay. Your turn on the $1,000 minute of mayhem begins in 3, 2, 1. What was the name of David Bowie's extraterrestrial glam rock ego?
2: Ziggy Stardust.
1: What famous blind musician had the real last name of Judkins?
2: Ray Charles.
1: What large ancient Roman city was buried in volcanic ash when Mount Vesuvius erupted in 79 AD?
2: Pompeii.
1: What are pouched animals known as?
2: Marsupials.
1: Where is the land of 10,000 lakes?
2: Minnesota.
1: What type of fruit juice is used to make the drink called a fuzzy navel?
2: That would be orange juice.
1: Spell the capital of Washington State.
2: Pass.
1: What dog breed is named for the German word for snout?
2: Pug.
1: In the Foreigner song, Hot Blooded, the singer has a fever of what temperature?
2: 103.
1: What is 7 times 8 plus 4? I believe you said 60, and we'll give you that because I read pouched as poached. It's not the same word.
4: No, not totally.
1: Are you ready to score this game?
2: I want to know the capital of Washington State.
1: I bet you do. What was the name of David Bowie's extraterrestrial glam rock ego?
4: Mark said Ziggy Stardust.
1: Correct, 1 for 1. What famous blind musician has the real last name of Judkins?
4: Mark said Ray Charles.
1: Incorrect. Any other guesses?
5: Stevie Wonder.
1: Wonder. Stevie Wonder. What large ancient Roman city was buried in volcanic ash when Mount Vesuvius erupted in 79 AD?
4: Mark said Pompeii.
1: Correct. What are pouched animals known as?
4: Mark said marsupial.
1: Correct. Where's the land of 10,000 lakes?
4: Mark said Minnesota.
1: Correct. What type of fruit juice is used to make the drink the fuzzy navel?
4: Mark said Orenthal James O.J. orange juice.
1: Spell the capital of Washington State.
4: Mark said pass.
1: Anyone?
3: Steve. O-L-Y-M-P-I-A?
1: Correct. Olympia.
4: Yeah. Olympia.
1: This one's fun. What dog breed is named for the German word for snout?
3: Steve.
4: Mark said pug.
1: Pug. Doesn't sound like a German word, but I don't know. Steve.
3: Pug. Schnauzer.
1: Schnauzer. In the Foreigner song, Hot Blooded, the singer has a fever of what temperature?
4: Mark said 103.
1: Correct.
3: He doesn't get credit. He didn't sing it.
1: 7 times 8 plus 4.
4: Mark said 60.
1: Correct. How many did he get?
4: With that, Mark got 7.
1: 7.
3: Pretty good.
1: Not bad, Mark.
2: Well, thank you. I appreciate it. It was fun.
1: Well, you don't have to be mad.
2: Okay. I'm just mad at the state of Washington. I should have known that.
1: Right. They're mad at you, too. Thank you, Mark.
4: Yeah.
1: Appreciate
4: it. Left out.
1: It happens. More next. It is the Free Beer and Hot Wing Show. 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
1: What did we learn in just a moment? First, one more thing. Two sisters checked into an Airbnb, as you'll hear, the first time they stayed at one. And something very, very strange happened.
2: Okay, guys, the weirdest thing happened. We get to our Airbnb in San Diego.
3: It's unsettling.
2: Unsettling. And we're like,
3: random Airbnb.
2: Looking through it, no connections to it. We're looking at this picture, and my dad is like.
4: So, for context, it's a big print up on the wall.
1: Like a beach scene.
4: An overhead shot of a beach.
5: Like drone type of shot.
2: It's like, this looks like me. And I'm like, oh, Dad, what?

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1: Might have just, maybe the guy likes taking photography or something.
2: Yeah.
1: Just, I don't know. Like if it's a beachy themed.
3: Yeah.
2: Yeah. Airbnb. There are websites you can just upload like free share services where you can just take your photography, upload them and say, hey, you know, do whatever you want with it.
3: Oh, okay.
2: And well, order prints of them.
3: That makes sense. What did we learn today? Tommy, what did you learn?
4: Yeah, Chandler, if you don't want anyone to talk to you, take your shirt off.
3: It's worked for me for years.
5: Yeah, go topless.
3: Maitland, what did you learn?
6: I learned that bald serenades and beach sardines make Kelly's clam wiggle.
3: Steve, what did you learn?
2: I learned that Maitland interacts with a lot of hot dog content.
3: That was a surprising thing to learn. Kelly, what did you learn?
7: I learned that when your teeth are jacked, you can't drive a car.
3: Hot Wigs, what did you learn?
1: I learned from Kelly, the closer you get to the head, the darker and weirder it tastes.
3: Including a part that was, quote, sludgy.
7: Yeah, sludgy.
3: Also, I learned that the clams Kelly was eating that are alive were not alive, but really the lemon juice activates their nerves.
7: Oh,
3: so
7: ew,
3: not
7: weird.
3: As gross.
7: Like
3: really?
7: People,
3: it was better when they were alive?
7: Yeah.
3: That's weird.
7: Kind of. Felt pressure.
3: That's all for today. It is the Free Beer and Hot Wigs.
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What's going on, party people? 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

It's Atreyu on QLZ. Welcome to Saturday morning, friends. We're in the double digits, but it's still pretty early. So if you're just joining me and you're feeling a little low, drink a lot of water, a lot of water. 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
1: All right, partner. Keep on rolling, baby. 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
1: Steve wants to know if having this photo is a fat thing to do or not.
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3: If it helps you feel better, Steve, I have more pictures of food and beverages on my phone than people.
2: Mm. Okay.
3: Like, all right. It's fine. Bad,
4: that's because you're a girl in your 20s. Steve's fat.
2: Well, I guess that answered that question.
4: Did you even feel that, bro?
2: Oh, I did. 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

And just like that, 1 hour is done. 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

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Welcome to the 11 o'clock hour. It is Rocky. And remember, if you have nothing going on tonight, even if you do, we got the band battle happening at the library, 6 p.m. Get all your details at WQLZ.com. 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I'm the-

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All right, party people. If you're not doing anything later, like I have been saying, the band battle is tonight. 6 p.m. at the library. 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Right now, it's Flyleaf, I'm So Sick. I hope you feel better.

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1: Me, my wife, and all of our boys ended up watching Sheep Detective, the fun family movie, and when I mentioned it, Tommy's eyes lit up talking about the winter sheep and his love for that. Turns out the winter sheep is the one everybody's mean to.
2: Justice for winter sheep.
1: 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If you're a winter sheep, there's justice coming for you.
3: Are they the ones they make sweaters out of or something?
1: No. Everybody hates winter sheep because they're different.
2: It's a little tiny, tiny little baby sheep, but the sheep, I guess, are born in the spring or summer or whatever, so it's basically like a loner.
1: Everybody's mean to him.
2: It has the voice of an angel, and everyone's mean to it.
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1: You want to come in here, winter sheep?
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3: 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These little legs kick pretty fast sometimes.
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1: 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I've got plenty to yap about today. We've got a show happening tonight at the Library Pizza and Sports Bar, plus plenty more concert news coming up in just a bit. 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

Exit Wound from Marilyn Manson on 92.7 WQLZ. 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

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I'm looking at you.

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2: 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Yeah. It's about here. It's way up. Oh, to my throat.
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0: 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It's Alexi here hanging out with you on 92.7 WQLZ's Afternoon Rock Sesh. And since we're speaking of free, we got a free concert coming up in less than a week, guys. It's the second annual New on Q Fest happening at Weeble's Bar and Grill with three bands you're gonna love. We got James Tyler and the Usual Crowd, the Lovelorn, and Backhand Blue making their way up from Nashville to rock the stage. Want a preview of what the night is gonna sound like? 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

I Wake Up, the Pretty Reckless 92.7 WQLZ. 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

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That's Gone, Gone, Gone. 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
1: Me, my wife, and all of our boys ended up watching Sheep Detective, the fun family movie, and when I mentioned it, Tommy's eyes lit up talking about the winter sheep and his love for that. Turns out the winter sheep is the one everybody's mean to.
2: Justice for winter sheep.
1: Yes. If you're a winter sheep, there's justice coming for you.
3: Are they the ones they make sweaters out of or something?
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2: It's a little tiny, tiny little baby sheep, but sheep, I guess, are born in the spring or summer or whatever, so it's basically like a loner.
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2: It has the voice of an angel, and everyone's mean to it.
1: 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Akin to the winter sheep, Tommy?
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2: It's hard to be in the booth.
1: You want to come in here, winter sheep?
2: It'd feel nice.
1: Is Muffin on the dog bed? 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
3: 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These little legs kick pretty fast sometimes.
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Alexa taking you through the afternoon rock session on 92.7 WQLZ. You just heard The Warning with Kerosene. 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

you follow from Evanescence, 92.7 of UQLZ, and you know I'm always following the Wet Nose Wednesday Star of the Week, and the spotlight is on Fig this week, a one-year-old pup with a beautiful brindle coat that's just a big sweetheart. 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Fig is adorable, and he's just waiting for you. He might just be your new best friend.

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brand new Breaking Benjamin called Something Wicked, 92.7 WQLZ, and that is it for me today, guys. I'll be back with you Monday night to kick off the Late Night Rock session at 7 p.m. Until then, be good, stay safe, and keep the music loud. 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

0: 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If you don't want to go home, make sure you swing on by the Library Pizza and Sports Bar. Ryan is out there right now, broadcasting until 6 o'clock. That is when the music will start for the WQLZ Band Battle Round Number 2 concert. Blue Iris will be starting at 6 o'clock. Dysfunctional Family takes the stage at 8 o'clock. We will check in with Ryan in just a little bit. Right now, it's Drowning Pool Bodies, 92.7 WQLZ. 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
1: 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And we are hanging out here this evening, so we'd love for you to come on by and join us. Today, we are going to be here till about 6 o'clock broadcasting and hanging out for a little bit and taking in the rock and roll that's going to be taking place tonight with Blue Iris at 6 o'clock, Dysfunctional Family at 8. 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If you want to take part in round three, which is currently going on right now, that show is going to be at the end of August. But tonight, it is all about round two for the WQLZ Band Battle. So big thanks to Library Pizza and Sports Bar for being with us on this. We are here. And broadcasting, it's a little bit toasty. Coming out, work on your tan, get some pizza, enjoy some rock and roll. It's Ryan with QLZ.
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1: 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It is band battle number two. Well, show number two for the WQLZ band battle here at the Library Pizza and Sports Bar just off Toronto Road. And we would love to see you as music gets going at 6 o'clock tonight. Bands loading in right now, getting their stuff in. And everybody getting a nice healthy sweat on for today. We just got some pizza, which we had tried pizza for the first time last time I was out here. Delicious. So come on out, get yourself dinner, get yourself a drink, and enjoy a whole bunch of rock music for tonight. Blue Iris, who were our runners-up in round one. They were the runners-up again in round two. They are opening things up tonight at 6 o'clock. Guys in Dysfunctional Family, your winners for round number two. They are headlining tonight. They kick off about 8 o'clock or so, and we're hanging out here and staying as cool as we can. There's actually a nice breeze out here as well, so we're going to eat some pizza, listen to some rock and roll, do some headbanging here at the Library Pizza and Sports Bar off Old Toronto Road with QLZ.

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1: 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We are checking in again off Old Toronto Road, and we are going to be here for pretty much the entire evening as we are excited for show number two of the band battle. And it is going to be Blue Iris at 6 o'clock. It is Dysfunctional Family at 8 o'clock. 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Come on out, enjoy some pizza, get yourself a cold drink. There's a nice breeze going on. It was a little bit toasty today, but we got a nice breeze coming up here on the deck, and we're hanging out here this evening for band battle number two, the Library Pizza and Sports Bar with QLZ.
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3: Mm. 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
5: that's because you're a girl in your 20s. 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
5: Did you even feel that, bro?
3: Oh, I did. 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
5: You're fat, but you're not, like...
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3: 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Yeah. It's about here. It's way up. Oh, to my throat.
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We'll check in with Ryan in just a little bit. 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Blue Iris going to be taking the stage in just a little bit. And then Dysfunctional Family gets on stage at 8 o'clock. 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
1: It's Ryan, 92.7 WQLZ, Central Illinois' rock station, as we are here at the Library Pizza and Sports Bar for show number two of the WQLZ Band Battle. Guys, Dysfunctional Family, right now doing some sound check on stage. They're going to be your headliners tonight, as they are your winners of round number two. Blue Iris has come on back, and they are the runners-up again. They've come on back down from Normal to come here and rock out with all of you. So we would love to see you come on out, get pizza, get yourself a drink, and enjoy some live original music with us. We are hanging out here. Broadcast about 6 o'clock. We're going to hang out here and take in a whole bunch of the music for tonight, as well as the QLZ truck when you come on out, our flag, and a whole bunch of stuff. And come on up, say hello. We got some QLZ stickers if you want a stick. We finally have stickers if you want a QLZ sticker coming up. But we are here at the Library Pizza and Sports Bar off Old Toronto Road, and we're hanging out here for bit longer because we want to enjoy some nice rock and roll on a warm evening, but a nice breeze coming on through. Come on by and see us. It's Ryan with QLZ.
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1: Hey, it's Ryan, 92.7 WQLZ, the rock station. Hopefully you can hear some of the sound check behind me. As the guys in this functional family, they're going to be rocking this place. You've never seen them before. It's a great time to come check them on out. They are your winners of round two of the WQLZ band battle. Blue Iris, they have come on down from Normal again. They were a lot of fun last time they were here. About a month or so ago was our first show here at the Library Pizza and Sports Bar. Come on out and join us just off Old Toronto Road. You'll see some corn. You'll see the old Crow's Mill School. You'll see our stuff here, and you'll probably see the tent up in, up here on the top of the balcony as we're enjoying a nice breeze, some pizza, and some great sound check right now as the music gets going in about the next 20 to 30 minutes. And we would love to see you come here and hang out with us. Get yourself some pizza, get yourself a drink, and enjoy the two bands that we've got for our WQLZ band battle here at the Library Pizza and Sports Bar at 92.7 WQLZ. It kills me.

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1: Me, my wife, and all of our boys ended up watching Sheep Detective, the fun family movie. And when I mentioned it, Tommy's eyes lit up talking about the winter sheep and his love for that. Turns out the winter sheep is the one everybody's mean to.
2: Justice for winter sheep.
1: Yes. If you're a winter sheep, there's justice coming for you.
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1: Everybody hates winter sheep because they're different.
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12: Hey, it's Ryan. 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It's where you submit your music, that you can find out what you get paid. You can sell your merch out here. And it is all about show number two tonight, though. Blue Iris is going to take the stage in just a little bit. About the next probably 15, 20 minutes or so. And also, Dysfunctional Family, your winners of round number two for the WQLZ Band Battle. They are going to be kicking things off at 8 o'clock tonight. We got a nice breeze coming on through. The pizza is delicious and tasty. And the drinks are nice and ice cold. So join us tonight. Library Pizza and Sports Bar just off Old Toronto Road. It is a night of going to be rocking loud live original tunes, and we are very excited for it here at the Library Pizza and Sports Bar, 92.7 WQLZ.
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latest one from Shine Down called Young Again, 92.7 WQLZ, the rock station. Looking forward to seeing those guys on the Illinois Lottery Grandstand stage at this year's Illinois State Fair, Sunday, August 23rd. Do make sure you're taking that Monday following that show off. Just always a good thing. 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

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Queens of the Stone Age, Five Finger Death Punch coming up. 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
1: Steve wants to know if having this photo is a fat thing to do or not.
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1: you know it's coming, but
2: 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Yeah. It's about here. It's way up. Oh, to my throat.
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